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0: Hi, Phyllis. Gee, your garden looks nice. Wish mine was like this.
1: Well, Jean, have you heard of KLM Concreting and Soil Yard in Golf Course Road?
0: Yes, I have. But they only do driveways and other professional jobs, don't they?
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0: Really?
1: And that's not all. They will clean up your block, pools, and they also do concrete removal.
0: Gee, they do all of that. I knew they had garden supplies, but all this as well.
1: Yes, they are very professional and have very affordable rates. In fact, they have the best prices in town and the largest range of landscaping material in stock. They also have free delivery in town. Kevin says, one call, we do it all.
0: Free delivery. Okay, have you got his number?
1: Yes, it's 53825002 plus their mobile 043 882 0269.
0: Well, thanks for that, Phyllis. I know what we'll do. Hop on my bike. Let's go out there and have a look around.
1: Yeah, let's do that. It's 140 Golf Course Road, Haven. Hey, Jean, do you know they had the largest plant nursery in Horsham? KLM are proud sponsors of Triple H 96.5 FM.

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I remember it all started back in 39, when me and Diana came to Alaska to homestead some of this free government land. 40 miles from the nearest grass.

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Imagine life without them.

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Well, hello, darling.

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Blue suede shoes and Elvis. Much too soon, he left this world in tears. They tore up the 50s. Old Jerry Lee and Charlie.

The heart of country music still beats in Luke the Drifter. You could tell it when he sang "I Sold the Light." Well, Marty Hankin left me. I can feel him right here with me.

Well, yes, folks, you've just heard from Jimmy Buckley with Deep in the Heart of Texas. I'm Phyllis. My program is finishing in a quarter of an hour. I do hope you've enjoyed the program today. And coming up right now, but before I tell you what's coming up right now, when I finish my program at 4 o'clock, you will hear Abundant Life with Lynn Harvey. That program goes through from 4 o'clock to 5 o'clock. And then at 5 o'clock, it's Hit Parade of Yesterday with Dave Rentz. And at 6 o'clock, it's Sunday Night's Classics with Luke. Luke goes through till 9 o'clock, and then we cross over to our overnight satellite programs. So that is what's happening here. Okay, coming up next is Robert Mizell with Louisiana Man.

stay with us long after the decade that produced them has passed. Few artists captured that feeling quite like today's guest. During the 70s, Lobo's gentle voice and heartfelt songs resonated with millions around the world. He was one of the era's most beloved singer-songwriters, creating music that spoke about love, relationships, and life's simple moments with honesty and warmth. But behind the songs like Me and You and A Dog Named Boo and I'd Love You to Want Me is a fascinating story of perseverance, songwriting, and a career that has endured for more than five decades. In this episode, Lobo reflects on his musical journey, the unexpected success of his biggest hits, and the way his songs continue to connect with audiences across generations. I hope you enjoyed my conversation with singer-songwriter Lobo.

0: Kent Lavoie, better known as Lobo, thanks so much for joining us today. How are you?
1: I'm just wonderful.
0: Your real name is Roland Kent Lavoie, and you became known as Lobo. Nobody knew that the songs that you did were done by you. Everybody thought that Lobo was a band at the time. Can you tell us why?
1: Yes, why? I can. Well, even to this day, I've never done a lot of press. I never did big tours. I never had an agent except for very brief periods of time. And it was a desire of mine to not be out front. That was my plan to start with. Write a hit song, you got an annuity, you can have a good life. That was it. And it just kept expanding. And I was so grateful that I had the name Lobo to hide behind, because it afforded me the ability to be Lobo when I'm on stage or doing what I'm doing now. And beside that, I'm out mowing my lawn. Nobody ever believes the way I live, and it has nothing to do with money or could live a bigger life or whatever. It's just what I choose to do. But the name Lobo, let me get through that. Once we decided I was not going to use my name, my producer said, "Will you go through some names?" And so I wrote a bunch of names on a thing, and I was reading them out, and I forgot, I can't remember any of them. But when I said Lobo, he said, "What does that mean?" And I said, "Well, in Spanish, it means wolf." And he said, "Well, that's great, because me and you and a dog named Boo, it looks like a wolf, because she was a German shepherd." And that's where that came from.

I'll tell you what, when I started off in bands, the first show we ever played was at the high school talent show, and we just did instrumentals. We were asked by the teachers of the high school to play a party. And we went in there and we played instrumentals the first set, and I had worked up What Did I Say by Ray Charles. And it has a real long intro in it. Down, down, down, down, down. Anyway, so I'm getting my courage up at this long intro, you know. And so the first thing you do in that song is tell your baby not to treat me wrong. Come and love your daddy all night long. And Sandy, this was an epiphany in my life. And because I saw, and these were young school teachers, they were probably maybe in their 30s, and I was, what, 16, 15. Uh-huh. As soon as I opened my mouth and started singing, I became a different person to these people, to the women in the crowd. It was, and then I did a couple of ballads, and I mean, this is the first time I ever sang in my life. It was an eye-opener. It was amazing.

0: what you're saying to me is that they suddenly became interested in you because you could sing.
1: I don't know that they were interested in me. It was that they got that kind of glazed over. You know how you have a song you want to dance to, and they start playing it. You jump, yeah. Oh, this is our song. You know, well, whatever I sang was their song, because back in those days, there weren't bands. There weren't people who were playing with bands. I was like Elvis walking in. You know, they don't know. But that's how it started.
0: Did you start getting more attention from the girls as a result of that?
1: Well, you know, all of us that play music, successful or not, always start off the same way. First, you try to play something. Then you get in a band and you play, and it's so much fun. And then all of a sudden you turn around and there's girls all around the band. Well, that's fun. And then, because I was in college at the time, I could play two nights a week. We made $20 a night. In those days, that was a lot of money. I could live, pay my tuition, and go to college playing two nights a week rather than working at the grocery store all day. And so that was an eye opener for me.
0: You had set out in very early childhood wanting to be a veterinarian.
1: You know, I think it was more my mother told me I wanted to be a veterinarian.
0: Ah, right.
1: You know, as you get older and you look back on your life, I realized that I really never had goals in my life. I had sort of this one. And music was, I mean, it was the last thing in my 50-year high school reunion. Never played for these people ever. I don't do that. Yeah. I got up with my guitar and sang three or four songs. And I said to them, I said, back in 1961 when I graduated high school, if you told me that I would play music and that's all I would do my entire life and be successful at it, you might as well have told me I was going to be an astronaut. You know, it just wasn't possible. I didn't think.

0: Were you like a massive celebrity at this high school reunion?
1: No.
0: I bet you were.
1: Here it is. If you act like a celebrity, they treat you like a celebrity. And I've always said that I was probably not the best person to have been an entertainer, because an entertainer wants to walk into a party, stand on the table and sing. I don't care, the biggest entertainers in the world, eventually, if there's an instrument there, they'll get around and they'll start playing. I'm the one that comes in late, sits in the back, in those days, drank a lot of beer and left. And that's sort of, well, not the beer anymore. That stopped in 1980 because I suddenly decided I wanted to discover what mornings were like. You know, I didn't know. I can't explain to you why. When I walked away from it, I still had active recording contracts with Curve Records, which was about as big as you could get. And I asked to be let out of the contracts for the last two albums because my head was turned around. You know, when you start believing some of the crap that they make up about you, when you start believing that stuff, you got problem, or I did. And I just said, whoops, that's enough. You know, I met my wife, who we've been married for 46 years now. She was all I wanted. I didn't care about doing anything. I would rather be with her doing nothing than I would be out whooping and doing, you know.

0: know, I don't tell people what I do because they start looking at you like you came from Mars. No, if I said, well, I'm an attorney and I retired and I'm worth $50 million, they would kind of, you know, say, well, that's nice. But if I said, remember this record? All of a sudden, you're like, you know, it's that inexplicable.
1: Why should you be so enamored with someone who sings for a living or writes music?
0: Luckily for me, like the guys I play golf with in this little community where I have the little house, I'm in North Carolina in the mountains and I'm in Florida in winter, but I'm up here.
1: Nice.
0: They think that what I did was write Me and You and a Dog Named Boo. That's all they know. They don't know that I sang it. If they heard I'd Love You to Want Me, they wouldn't believe it was me. Me and You and a Dog Named Boo. That's all they know. They don't know that I sang it. If they heard I'd Love You to Want Me, they wouldn't believe it was me.

0: If you can't hack it, if you realize that mentally you can't do it, you need to get away. Now, if you need to make a living, I was super fortunate because all of my big hits I wrote them by myself. I was a single writer. That's the end of the story as far as me needing anything for my life. I mean, 50 years later, it's still the same. I didn't have a financial burden on me ever because I don't live big, my own choosing.
1: So you still make a substantial living out of the songs that you wrote?
0: More than I can spend. That's not true. More than I do spend, put it that way. And I saved all my money. I have a big retirement account, on and on and on. It's funny, though, that, well, if I don't want to get into something. If you ask me what I'm doing now, all of a sudden I can tell you something because it's something different that I...
1: What are you doing now?
0: Well, I don't know if you're aware of, most people are, or you're in the business, but the internet and YouTube and all of the... There are literally thousands of videos of me singing my songs. The same video, somebody picks it up and puts it on, and you get a commercial before that. And then you go into the thing, well, somebody was making money off of every play, okay, and it wasn't me.
1: Right.
0: Well, Time Life, which is the division of Warner Brothers, which is where my stuff is, we re-recorded my hits, 20 years ago. And we spent a lot of money and a lot of time. Most people could never tell the difference in the original record. Well, I just am in the process of working. I'm going to Nashville in 10 days to do a bunch of casual videos. Not, you know, the thing where you're sitting around the room, I show you how to play my song and you talk about how you wrote it, that sort of thing. Because Time Life wants new film.
1: Content.
0: And for somebody, the last hit record I had was in 79. And they were just thrilled. And we've been working the details out. It's a signed deal.
1: Great.

0: believe you've been listening a lot to songs like Nilsson's Without You and Mac Davis' Baby Don't Get Hooked on Me when you got to write that one.
1: Once again, usually I had a lyric idea before I started, but I decided that Without You by Nilsson's probably in my top three all-time records. I mean, Nilsson was an absolute, I don't, Mariah Carey, my rear end compared to Nilsson. He was a Beatles favorite singer, remember, and I don't blame him.
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3: It's a beautiful day.
0: Kent, you were working in Tampa in 1970. That's when you started writing Me and You and a Dog Named Boo. You had been

0: been talking to a New York publisher who said that the songs that were happening at the time were taking on this me and you against the world sort of stance. And that's how you came up with it. Can you share the backstory?
1: Yes. Let me tell you how I even had a contact to get in the music. I was playing in a bar, crowded Thursday night. Everybody went on Thursday night. I played this song that a local band had a hit on, and I was up getting a beer, and this guy walked up to me and said, "Hi, I'm da-da-da." And he says, "I'm Phil Gernhardt. I produce Stay by Maurice Williams and Zodiacs." And you get people come out to you in bars and say, "Yeah, right." And he wanted to know about that song, and I told him no. And then a couple of weeks later, he came in and asked us if we would play for a guy who's going to put up the money to record. So we get to the recording studio, and this guy had the money, doesn't show up. So here's my band and Phil, who didn't have 10 cents at the time. And so the studio owner said, "Well, you know, if you pay for the tape." So we went in there and made a little local record, which is a huge hit. We go from $60 a night to $300 a night. That was the eye opener for me on that part of it, is that, Oh, wait a minute. There's money you can make in this too. Now, Phil Gernhardt went on and had all the Snoopy versus the Red Baron. He had Abraham Martin, John, Let Your Love Flow, and of course, all my stuff.

0: After he had Snoopy versus the Red Baron, I started hanging around his office, and he said to me, listen, he says, you're an okay singer. He said, but nobody's going to ever give you a hit song. You're not that good of a singer. So you better write it. And it took me about 3 years. And I took songs down there. Every 5 minutes, I took songs down. And they sent me to New York a couple of times to cut things. And during that trip, this is getting to what you asked me, I met with a publisher, and he's the one that said the Helen Reddy line, you know, me and you against the world. This is before Helen Reddy wrote that song. I had that in mind. I went home and I had this, I had the start of the song and I had the chorus of how I was going to do it, but I couldn't rhyme me, you and me. So I tried to change it to me and you. So I'm trying to come up with a rhyme, and I'm in a room that has a sliding glass door to the backyard, which is fenced. And all of a sudden I look, and there sits my dog named Boo. This is a true story. Everybody thinks I made this up. And I'm trying to rhyme you, you understand? And all of a sudden I said, me and you and a dog named Boo. You know, and it was the weirdest thing. And everybody that heard that song, Phil Bernhardt, my producer, he sent it to New York, the label. When I'm in the studio cutting it, every musician, it was picked on the cover of all the major trade magazines. It was just a hit song, you know, for the time. Now it's just a trite old thing that comes out of the woodwork every now and then.
1: It's still a great song. It's held up over time incredibly. But what were you writing about? I mean, once you found the title for it and it was an homage to your dog.
0: I had the first verse. I remember to this day the bright red Georgia play and how it stuck to the tires after the summer rain. And then I don't know if I had the willpower makes the old car go, a woman's mind told me that. So, but I knew I had the part where went dun dun dun dun dun dun dun dun dun dun dun, and I had dun dun dun and me and you, and I'm going on and on about everything. And that's, you know, it's like we were talking earlier about the mystery of music. I'll tell you, the real mystery of music is writing music, because the emotions come in your head, then the lyric comes in your head, and the first thing you know, you're recording the song, and the next thing you know, they're playing violins on it, and you're choking up because you can't believe that this song that you wrote, you're in New York in Jimi Hendrix's studio, no less, for Me and You and a Dog Named Boo. Yeah. Talk about, and Santana's in the other studio. They're in there rocking out. I'm in there going, me and you and a dog. Surreal. It was surreal. In the village in New York, and here I am, little boy from Florida, you know, in there. It was funny. We finished at 10 o'clock at night. Santana started at 10 o'clock at night. I could have stayed up all night if I had to. Yeah, it was weird.

0: It certainly made a big name for Lobo, not for you, but for Lobo, because that's exactly when you did change it and start calling yourself Lobo, wasn't
1: yes.
0: it?
1: Yes.
0: Did you tour it or you just followed it straight up with the next album?
1: You know, for a one hit, whatever, if you're not a rock and roll band, you know, there's little clubs and funky shows, and by the time you pay the band and pay for the truck you're riding around in, you know, it's just impossible to do. If I hadn't written it, that's the only source of income I'd had. So I just did it some, and then all of a sudden, this is the first big thing. You got an offer to open for Three Dog Night at the Atlanta Stadium at the Cotton Bowl in Dallas. I mean, it's huge venues. And so here we go, and I take my little band with the truck, and we put our equipment up on this huge stage. And we start playing. We get to play, you know, while the people come and sit down. You know, I'm singing my funky little songs. And then we get out, we half an hour, and Three Dog Night comes out there. Just absolutely phenomenal. Those guys in those days were just the band, the singers. And I'm sure if anybody could see me from the audience, my mouth was open, just going, oh, you know.

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And that cigarette you're smoking, I'll scare you half to death.

0: never went to shows like that. I was always playing in the bar, you know, paying my bill. The worst thing on the tour, though, we got to Three River Stadium, and the sound equipment, it wasn't shipped in for some reason or other. So it's time to go on, and I go up there, and all they have are these little speakers with the monitors. So I start playing because they made me, and I keep hearing yelling, "We can't hear you, we can't hear you," and they start booing. So I do my half hour, go on, and Three Dog Night, magically, the equipment comes in, they set it up. Later on, we're in the hotel, you know, thinking about how weird that was. And the news comes on and says, well, from Three River Stadium, we had a big show out there, and the opening act was booed off the stage. And Absalom said, I'm not designed to do this. You know, they didn't say because of the equipment malfunction. They just said I was booed off the stage.
1: Oh, that would have hurt.
0: And then one of the big show indoors, 12,000 kids. Chuck, the singer, was so screwed up, he didn't show up at the show, and they kept making me go out, play another 15 minutes. And the third time I went out, and they were booing. Finally, I said, listen, I said, you want to sit here and wait, or you want to play, and we'll have some fun? And then they were okay. And then, sure enough, he came in and played whatever.

0: it was 1972 that you had the follow-up album, and of course that had the terrific hit on it, I'd Love You to Want Me. I believe you'd been listening to people like Nelson's Without You.
1: Yeah, I had the idea for the song, and I finally put it together, and I took it into Phil, and he said, I think this is really something we can use. And so I rewrote part of it, and I can't tell you what part I rewrote. The song was about seeing someone and knowing that they're looking at you with the same feelings you have for them, but there is a reason that you can't get together. Now, in my mind, it was a school teacher. Okay, now nowadays, that's people going to jail for that over here. But in my time, that was something that would have never happened in a million years. And what it was about an art teacher I had in the sixth grade, believe it.
0: Yeah.
1: A beautiful, and all my high school friends would tell me was Miss Norton. I looked in Miss Norton's eyes and she looked at me, and we were going to be a thing when I grew up. The other thought in my mind, because I did write a song about this one time, and it was called All the Children Love Sister Mary. Sister Mary is your middle name. In my psyche, it was also the idea of a nun, that a beautiful,
0: unreachable.
1: Yes, it was that's the word, unreachable. Yeah. And that's what it was about. That's probably the only song I ever wrote that had the mystery in it.

0: I want to say that I sat down and wrote that emotionally from top to the bottom, but I didn't. I had to rewrite it, and we rewrote it. And when I recorded it, we did the tracks. We went to New York, did the strings. We came back to Atlanta. We overdubbed. We went back to New York on this one side and put backgrounds on it. That's when we had Ellie Greenwich and Robert John and all these people singing background. And it was a wonderful experience because this thing just grew bigger and bigger and bigger. And Barry Manilow's producer told Phil, my producer, one time that I write, you know, his song, I Write the Songs That Make the Young Girls.
1: Yeah.
0: They copied not the melody, they copied the way we voice the backgrounds. And if you listen to that now and you hear that, it's a lot of and so that's always the way we're talking about Nielsen. Starts off, yeah. I can't believe it.
1: It grew from a little acorn into a tree.
0: That's exactly right.
1: And Robert John, of course, sung that terrific song, The Lion Sleeps Tonight. He did that after he left your band.
0: Yeah, Bobby had a regional hit. I can't even remember the song. It was him singing high. What his big deal was Sad Eyes. Sad.

0: he and a guy named Michael Gately was his best friend. They did all the backgrounds, and they came to Atlanta when we did the next album and did it. And then Phil wanted to go to L.A. after we did two wonderful albums, and we have to go to L.A. and play with all the snotty pickers, and I hated it. I just absolutely hated it.
1: You actually pitched that song to the Hollies, didn't you, as a potential follow-up to Long Cool Woman?
0: Right, and the story that I got from my publisher, and once again, I've told this story a lot of times, but I've never gone to Graham Nash and say, is this true? But I do know that they liked it. What they didn't like was the line in the song that everybody loved, from Liza Minnelli cut that song and on and on and on. And it's, and when you moved your mouth to speak, I felt the blood go to my feet. They didn't like that line because what, you know, it's the blood left my brain.
1: I was
0: dizzy, but I said, the blood goes to my feet, and they didn't like that. They said, well, it looks like you're in a car wreck or something. You know, well, it was the only time where I said, screw them. I wrote this song. It took me forever to write it. I recorded it, and they want to put it out as a single on me. Tell them thanks, but no thanks. And I walked away from it.
1: Good for you.
0: Yeah, it was, well, it changed my life.
1: Did you know from the outset that there was going to be a smash hit?
0: You know, back in those days, phone calls were the only way you found out anything. And when the label starts getting calls from all over the country the same day the record goes out, you know that it's a hit. It's the same thing with me and Your Dog Named Boo. But I Love You Want Me, especially in Europe and in Germany. I was number one 13 weeks in Germany. But, you know, that's a weird deal. And so, and it's been recorded by, I don't know, 50 or 60 people or something. A lot of them are European. It was the song of my career, even though I had other songs that made money. It was the defining thing, but most people think the defining thing in my career is Me and You and Dog Named Boo.
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3: It's a beautiful day.
1: So you had those two massive hits. As you said, you've made lots of other songs that have made good money for you since, but never to the same level as those two. Were you disappointed that you could never reach that level again? Or I guess having had this chat with you now, I could probably answer that and say, no, you were cool with it.
0: I was completely cool with it. But what you got to remember is Don't Expect Me to Be Your Friend was also a top 10 tune in the United States. And Canada was number one in Canada. And I've had several reggae versions, believe it or not. And there's a guy named John Holt that had a relatively big reggae hit with I'd Love You to Want Me.

0: But then I had, sure took a long, long time. You know, it was top five in the easy listening and in the 20s, I think. How Can I Tell Her About You was the one the record company blew. I didn't realize till I got to Asia how massive that song is all over Asia.
1: What made them go for it so much?
0: I can tell you, I'll tell you a short story. Okay. As I said the other day when I was talking to these people, just call me Captain Verbose because you tend to just rattle on, you know, but you can edit it. Okay, the first night I did in Asia, I was in Hong Kong. It was outdoors, 5,000-seater outdoors, and there were two or three times that many people hanging off the buildings, looking out of windows. And I'm doing the show, and I keep hearing this singing. They're singing every song with me. Then there's yelling a song. They're just yelling something from all over, from the buildings. And I turned around to the drummer. I said, and his name is Thumpy, for drummer, that's funny.
1: That's
0: I said, Thumpy, what are they yelling? And he said, they're yelling Stony. I said, Stony? Stony was an obscure album song that I'd never played on stage. And I went up to the microphone dumbly and said, would you want to hear Stony? And it was like if I was going to play Stairway to Heaven. You know, it was like, what?
1: Kidding.
0: What I should have done was just pick my guitar. The drummer would have gotten it, and then the other guys would have filled it and done it. But I didn't.

0: The next night I did it, and everybody in Hong Kong was singing this song. And I asked later, and they said, Lobo music is campfire music in Hong Kong. Now, well, think about that for a minute. And I said, what? They said, we sit in a room, and we get in a circle, and we play like we have a fire, and we sing songs. And my songs are so simple, and you could understand every word, even though back in those days they didn't speak English. They could sing the English. And I've heard it time and time again that people learned a lot of English singing my songs because anybody can play them. So I said, oh, and I figured it out. They could hear my voice. It was easy to play. And then they grew to love these songs. And to this day, if I play Stoney in any place in that part of the country, I draw a crowd, you know, and everybody's singing. That's the funny part. That's what the people told me.
1: Yeah. And I believe when you played in Ho Chi Minh City in Vietnam, you played to the largest audience ever to see a pop star perform.
0: Up to that date, that was scary.

We went in there, and that we were the first. I was the first pop act because, once again, my stuff is so easy, soft, non-controversial. And so the censorship over there, to Indonesia back in the old days, was the same way. I had to do a little show for the censors, you know. And they all knew the songs. But in Ho Chi Minh City, my guy who's traveled with me for 45 years, Billy Ayers, was in the Vietnam War. I was in the Army Reserve, but they never activated my unit. I walked a thin line for several years. Billy went, was in the worst parts of it. So when we get to Ho Chi Minh City and we're looking at the little round lakes flying in from the mortars, you know, it was a real emotional thing for Billy. And so I hung close with him. And when we played, the people were reserved. It was real strange. The show was well received, I guess. Like, everybody was afraid to clap.

0: fabulous career you've enjoyed. Even when you didn't want to be up front and famous, you ended up becoming famous anyway. You couldn't escape all the accolades and the critical acclaim, could you?
1: The key word, Sandy, you said was endured. That's
0: I don't
1: the part.
0: Think I said endured.
1: You said that this long career that you endured.
0: I think I said, no, I wouldn't say you've endured the career. I probably said you've enjoyed the career. You're saying you endured the career.
1: That is the more correct word, and I thought you'd really grabbed underneath me and seen that I endured being something I wasn't. It was a running joke. We're on the airplane going to Asia because, once again, it was so easy to tour there that I did there. I would say to Billy, I'd say, Billy, he's coming. So what are you talking about? I said, Lobo's coming. He's coming into my body because when I get off the plane, there's television crews and I go do press and crap and I go do a show and a limousine and all that crap. Then I get back in the plane and we're going back to America and I say, Billy, I feel him leaving, you know, because I get back to America, I'm just a weirdo guy that gets off the plane, you know. It's a strange feel.
0: You're a bit like Clark Kent and Superman, really.
1: except I'm not Superman on the stage. I kind of in the same way, but you know what? Let me tell you something. I meant to bring this up. I'm glad I remembered it. I did that tour of Australia in 73. I was so unsure of myself as an artist and so sure that people would not enjoy what I really did on record that we did out, and most of the show was just playing old rock and roll songs because it's what I had done in clubs for years. I felt so self-conscious, and to this day I wish I had done a club gig where the people that did remember me came and saw me really sing all the songs and with acoustic guitar like I do. In retrospect, I did Australia and New Zealand, and it was the same. It was this was right when I'd Love You Want Me was number one in the world. Yeah. And Hector Crawford was the head of the television deal, and he's the one that brought me in. And all I remember is his wife saying, everything I said to his wife, she'd say, yes. And I'd say, yes. Like, how many did she take? Yes. And I'm thinking, yes.
0: Please come back and see us again. We'd love to hear you play. And I'm sure you've got much more confidence these days.
1: I would love to do it, except I don't fly anymore.

0: Lavoie, thank you so much for being so generous with your time. What a joy it's been chatting with you, you and Lobo, actually. Talking to the two of you has just been wonderful.
1: And Sandy, you and your brother, Sandy K, because I didn't know, you know, you may have been twins for all I know. Anyway.
0: You're very funny.
1: Sandy, I enjoyed it. Yeah, thank you very much. And you know, if you ever want me for anything else or to keep in touch to ask,
0: fabulous.
1: Like I said, you know how to reach me.
0: I've really enjoyed chatting with you, Kent. Thank you from the bottom of my heart.
1: You're most welcome. Bye bye.
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1: Following program contains archive content. Some of the information may be out of date.

And welcome to Chimes as the familiar jangling Rickenbackers of the theme track from the excellent Tassie becoming Melbourne band, the Odd Lights, from so long ago. And that's our way of welcoming and my clumsy introduction to this program. It's been on 2SER for many years now and heard also right around the country thanks to the Community Radio Network. I'm Paul Goff and it's my pleasure to bring you the jangling guitars of chiming indie pop, rock, power pop, whatever you want to call it. Lots of different styles that we cover here and right through to post-punk. I'm going to be featuring an album that I absolutely love and have only just found it again in my pile of stuff. And that is the album by a group called Hurrah. It is a compilation of their early singles that they released on a kitchenware label called Boxed, and every track is a ripper. And off the back of that album of, I guess, really indie tunes, they signed to a major label, and that's where things started to go downhill, sadly for Hurrah, a group who I want you to listen to. So I'll be playing three tracks, including a track that appeared on a more recent single from a BBC session that they did. We'll also hear a lot of first up singles, so opening singles for bands like Laughing Chimes, Alvilda, just to name two. We'll hear brand new works from Fleur, who is an amazing artist who does brilliant Yeah Yeah style French pop, although she is Dutch. And I just am a huge fan of Fleur. She sounds fantastic. We'll hear from Artificial Go and a brand new single from Rick Rack Ronan out of New Jersey, who are fantastic, particularly if you love Beach Fossils. They have a bit of a Beach Fossils vibe to them. But let's kick off with the latest from power pop group Uni Boys and their self-titled EP that came out in March this year on the excellent Curation Records label. They teamed up and feature some excellent contributions from their longtime friends Michael and Brian Diodario of the Lemon Twigs. Both of these groups have a love of the sunshine pop of the 70s, the Raspberries, Todd Rundgren, and in more recent times, the likes of even Foxygen. Their latest album is just brilliant, and this song is a favourite. It's funny because Lemon Twigs have got a song called I've Got a Broken Heart. This is called, from Uni Boys, Without a Broken Heart.

Brilliant track from the Posies, of course, featuring one of my favourite songwriters in Ken Stringfellow. And that was the lead single from their third album called Frosting on the Beater that came out in 1993. The track I played for you, Dream All Day, and probably their most famous hit that charted on the American sort of college modern rock charts. And covers that bridge between sort of grungier power pop and sort of the more Beatlesque sound that Ken particularly loved. Produced by Don Fleming, who, of course, one of the fantastic producers who worked with the likes of Sonic Youth and Screaming Tree. So it's got a nice layer of grit to it, but brilliant track and a great way to... a part of the double to open up the program today. Before the Posies, we heard from Uni Boys, and get that latest album of theirs, self-titled. It's really chock full of brilliant songs, and the track Without a Broken Heart. You're listening to Chimes, heard first on the mighty 2SCR and then right around the country thanks to the Community Radio Network. Now, I came across an excellent compilation that was a part of Providence Pop Fest, music festival, strangely enough, in Providence, in America, and took place the first weekend in May. Brilliant lineup that were a part of this. And I stumbled across this on Bandcamp on the Lost Sound Tapes, and there's some really fantastic songs on there. I think 29 tracks all up, so I recommend you check it out. But a band that I've really been loving since their debut cassette came out, Good Flying Birds, that mix lo-fi, jangly pop and elements of noisier chaos out of Indiana. And Kellen Baker started as a DIY man at home, and their group have expanded as, of course, the desire to play live kicks into place. But I've played a few tracks now from the excellent Tallulah's Tape, which is a series of four-track recordings they did at home. And this is a track that is a demo that appears on this compilation that I've mentioned about called Providence Pop Fest. So we'll hear that in just a moment. And we'll also hear another track from the compilation from Strange Passage. But this track entirely is from Good Flying Birds. From Strange Passage. But this track entirely is from Good Flying Birds.

a group that are absolutely brilliant in their straddling of sort of mid-80s American jangly pop and post-punk. And they've brought it together in such a great way. A group that are divided. Two of the members live in Boston, the other two live in New York. And since 2016, they've been creating fantastic jangly pop with references to the church at times, early REM and Felt from the US. But then they even bring in, pardon me for clearing my throat, they'll even bring in elements of Noi from their krautrock leanings. So I guess you could say there's even an early edge of Stereolab in there. Matt Track from the Providence Popfest compilation. Shouldn't be too long. And we started out with another track from that, Good Flying Birds, and a demo track, Entirely. And you are listening to the entirely jangly guitars of the program Chimes. Heard right around the country thanks to the Community Radio Network, and of course heard first here on the Mighty 2SER FM. And of course that depends on where you're listening. Wherever you're listening, it's good to be with you. Now, I promised you I'd play you the music of Hurrah. Hurrah were a group that, sadly, this has happened to a lot of groups. They have a success at an independent level, and then they get signed up, and things start to go south. And I think a lot of that is about losing creative control, the decisions that you can make when you are an independent artist and DIY. Because the lure of doing well is the initial reason why they signed to a bigger label. So Hurrah were a group that formed in Newcastle upon Tyne in the UK in the early 1980s. Originally they were called the Green-Eyed Children, but I think Hurrah is a better name with an exclamation mark on it. Signed to the Newcastle label Kitchenware Records and featured stablemates Prefab Sprout, their first label, and Martin Stevenson as well. And those early singles, boy, were they magic. Tracks like The Sun Shines Here, which is their debut track, followed up by Hip Hip, Who'd Have Thought. All of these were compiled on this wonderful collection. Now, I've got the original album that I bought with a sticker that said, you must buy this, when I went to Waterfront Records in Sydney, and it's been more recently reissued by the excellent Cherry Red label. So I thought what I'd do is, and I'd sort of lost my digital recording of Boxed, and my original vinyl is not with me at the moment, so that's why I wanted to play it for you, but it's a hard one to track down. Anyway, Boxed is the name of the album. I'd recommend, if you can find it, to get it. I think it might be online at one of the Apple Music or something like that. I don't like sort of giving out, but it's not on Bandcamp, which is a bit of a shame. Anyway, I'm going to play two tracks from Boxed, and then I'm going to, in the middle, play another early track of theirs that's come out recently on a BBC. It's a series of singles that have been reissued recently of BBC Sessions, and great bands like Close Lobsters, Heavenly, amongst the many Soup Dragons that have been had their music come out and those sessions, which normally you wouldn't be able to get. So we'll hear their very first single, The Sun Shines Here. We'll close with Who'd Have Thought. And in the middle, we'll hear the BBC session track, This Boy. This is the almighty Hurrah.

You know, Hurrah really are the gold leaf stamp of what Chimes is all about. I love their music, and it was, again, bought on the power of a sticker on a record and a whim. And, you know, I remember going home with this and having no idea what they sounded like. I'd like to buy things blindly. Now you can listen way ahead of time and you can, you know, get it instantly. But those days were fun, going home on the train and thinking, what does this sound like? And I just had a descriptor that said jangling guitars. And funnily enough, in that first song, The Sun Shines Here, the jangling guitars in my ear is one of the lines in the track. I'll go backwards. We heard Who'd Have Thought from the album Boxed. We heard This Boy, which was on a BBC single, or it was a single of BBC Sessions, and then their very first single on the Boxed LP as well, The Sun Shines Here. I hope that's all clear as mud. This is Chimes bringing you mighty, powerfully jangled guitars. Now, here's a new group, a three-piece out of Ashbury Park in New Jersey. They formed early 24, because Beach Fossil's early days where Rick Gracronan are aiming for that sort of metronomic drum machine. There's a little more of the more recent sort of indie pop kind of sound, or college pop, that has the EQing very narrow banding and then sort of broadens out into something big. So it's got a bit of a lo-fi start and then kicks into place. This is their debut single. It's called Salamander Calendar. Comes on a neon orange vinyl in a very limited run. We'll follow that up with another great jangly pop group from the US in Laughing Chimes, and I'll play their debut single that came out quite a long time ago. Well, compared to now. Anyway, first up, here's Rick Gracronan, Salamander Calendar.

the debut single from Laughing Chimes that came out July 2020. And a brave move to start your career when the pandemic started, but I guess that was a good time to do, you know, DIY pop at home. And off the back of that, Laughing Chimes sprang to life. A lot of people loved them, and they recorded their debut studio album In This Town at the start of 2021. But right from the word go, they created brilliant music. They call pop music for addicts out of Athens, Ohio. Laughing Chimes have just kept delivering great music. I've Got a Thing for Your Patchwork Eye was the track I played for you. I'm sure I've played that on the program before, but yeah, I just was looking at a couple of debut tracks here and there for this week's show, and I thought it was good to play them. That really is a debut that we started with, Rickrack Ronan and Salamander Calendar. A track, I think, trying to make sense of the lyrics, is all about the monotony of watching time slipping away, and a few more sort of darker tones in there as well. I don't know what they're doing, but I like it. From Rickrack Ronan. This is Chimes, heard first on the mighty 2SER right around the country, thanks to the Community Radio Network. Now, another breakout lead single from a group that got a lot of attention. Stereo Gum called them one of the best 40 new artists when they burst onto the scene. We're going to hear a track, it's the lead single from a Parisian all-female group called Alvilda. I don't think I've played them on the program before, and I certainly haven't played this track. Angoisse, I think is how you pronounce it. Please forgive me because French isn't my first language. But this has really got a classic 70s power pop energy with a dash of new wave, and it's just really great. You can hear little elements of forgotten UK indie pop like Dolly Mixture coming through, a little bit chanty at times, and this is a song all about the frantic feeling of panic and losing physical balance, and I guess that nervous energy plays off well in this excellent track from Alvilda, all-girl group from Paris. Enjoy this, Angoisse.

brilliant track out of Glasgow, 13 years old now, from Golden Girls and from their self-titled debut album. Think of the Ways was the track I played for you. Great lo-fi jangly pop that has references, I guess, to even the kind of sounds that we have here in Australia. Through to a little nod to the Flying Nun label. I think we underestimate the power of Aussie jangly pop and New Zealand pop on the world. I guess we Flying Nun is a name that's revered, but there's so many great Aussie groups that have, you know, led the way and certainly have impacted on that group, Golden Girls, who, just brilliant. Think of the Ways. We started with Alvilda and Anguos. Hope you enjoyed that one as well. Better keep pumping them out because I want to play a couple more songs here. This is Dutch vocalist Fleur, who creates an excellent sort of garage pop revival. It's 1960 all over again, and the flowers are blooming in her hair. Particularly if you go to her Bandcamp site, she looks amazing and brings to life the French Yeah Yeah pop stylings of Francois Hardy, all behind and backed with a driving garage rock flavour. She's a part of a group called Moon with three O's and sings with them, and I think they might back her on a lot of their stuff. She's had a couple of great albums that I highly recommend, lots of singles as well, but this is her latest, Judette. It's a four-track EP and it's billed as her final release under the name Fleur. So I don't think she's going away, but she'll be maybe just with Moon or doing something under a different name. But it's great. Judette from Fleur.

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2: 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Here's that groovy lullaby coming at you straight from Hothorn Hall. It's Jubilee.
1: Greg Poppleton with your non-stop mix of swing and jazz every week. 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
2: Yes, men, it's one for the lash on, two for the straddle, three to get hep, and four to get limp as a boiled doodle. Tonight, our cadenza cloud is going to rain all over you with a flock of damp dotted quarter notes. Lend your lobes to the list of Largo limpers on our bucket brigade. Timmy Rogers, the Delta Rhythm Boys, our special guest Mercer with a Johnny frontispiece, and that top dumper par excellence C.P. Johnson. And now, here's your master of ceremonies and guide through Arpeggio Alley, Ernie Whitman.
3: Greetings, Gates. It's a pleasure to announce to you that today is an anniversary for me. 52 weeks ago today, I dribbled my first vowel over the threshold of this hall. And in honor of myself, I would like to say, hooray for Whitman! And now that you know my name, I'd like to know yours. So when I say three, everybody holler out their name. Ready? One, two, three! Ah, good, good. And now that we know each other, I want you to meet C.P. Johnson and his metal menagerie, manipulating the digits on a hunk of hot called Sherman Shuffle.
1: On this week's non-stop mix of swing and jazz, as Ernie Bubbles Whitman says, we start off with the orchestra of C.P. Johnson, and we also hear from the Delta Rhythm Boys in a Jubilee broadcast over the Armed Forces Radio Service Hollywood in 1944. Then we go way back to earliest radio. A few commercial recordings from 1927 and 1928, then a broadcast from 1929 by Coon Sanders and his legendary Nighthawks. Your Phantom Dancer feature artist this week is band leader and later car factory worker Bob Chester, broadcasting on this very day in 1939. And then we take a musical journey with the orchestra of George Sterney. See the playlist at Greg Poppleton's Radio Lounge blog.

0: ACP. That was an apt appetizer. And now, men, here come four cats up the alley who are going to nibble the nub off of a khaki kilt. By popular request, it's their fifth appearance in the hall. The Delta Rhythm Boys. How do you do? What's your selection, boys?
1: We'd like to do an old time, Honor. One that was nudging the top rung on the hit parade ladder this time last year. Johnny Mercer's Black Magic.
0: Proceed, boys. Proceed.

0: thank you. That was one for an autumn of aggregated Andante. And now we double back for a couple of nods in order to have a trilly visit with our tub thumper, Johnson with the CP handle. CP, what have we got to be cuffs for the cats?
1: Well, the cats and I would like to beat our little original in the groove we call Mop Mop.
0: That sounds like a fine brace of specs and spots. Begin at the beginning, CP.
1: Now, I like music and I like rhythm. Nobody here can disagree. Take Beethoven and jive with me. I'll show you my symphony. Mop Mop, it's a groove too. Mop Mop, even on a honeymoon. Mop Mop, all you got to do is croon when you stop. A mop mop, a mop mop, it's a groovy deal. Do you dig dig dig a dig the way I feel? A mop mop, it's a groovy little tune when you drop. A mop mop, now I like Crosby and Frank Sinatra when they on the

C.P. Johnson. Hot Horn Hall will paper his wall with that hunk of Andante. Men having reached a point in the program which precedes the falling off hunk, I want to announce that Johnson, with the C.P. frontispiece, has gathered his menagerie around the mic to vibrate your vertebrae with Swing Crazy. Oh, sweet C.P.

0: was the killer, and I just want to say a groovy success to all, and so long.
1: Thanks, C.P., thanks. Meantime, this is Ernie Whitman, masticating his moles for all the guys and girls, and invite you to lend us your auditory apparatus next week at the same groovy hour. Don't forget Jubilee spelled backwards is Ela Bouge. Plan to you now and dig you later. So long and good luck.
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WAAM, Newark, New Jersey, located at 1 Bond Street. We are presenting an Edison program this afternoon, and Mr. John A. Scott opens the program by playing an organ solo.

Ladies and gentlemen, in presenting the Maytag Frolic, we've engaged the famous dance band of Coon Sanders. And the first tune tells us all about the Don Juan of comic strip fame, Harold Teen. By the way, this melody is from the pen of Mr. Saunders.

thing, but boy, he knows a lot. 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

0: his romance personified, and his credentials are bona fide. 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
1: I'll say he's hotter than a pistol. But now they tell us about the father of waters, he of many moons, reaching from the far north, carrying on his bosom joy, laughter, comfort, tumult, romance, through the homelands into the warm embrace of the Gulf Stream, the father of waters, Mississippi.

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I don't do nothing but sit around, just dress just as I please. And real true happiness I have found among the birds and bees. Say, listen, I'm a happy-go-lucky cuss, never quarrel and never fuss. 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

0: Well, Cooney, Joe has just contributed his philosophy with the sitting and the whittling all day long. What have you to say for yourself?
1: I'll chant one of the deep low south.
0: And this melody is the brainchild of Mr. Coon.

0: Bob Chester next on The Phantom Dancer. I'm Greg Poppleton.
1: We interrupt a moment to say this is a Solitone broadcast coming to you with the compliments of the Maytag Company of Newton, Iowa, manufacturers of the famous Maytag cast aluminum washers.
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do, everyone? For your dancing or listening pleasure, the Columbia Network presents the dance music of Bob Chester and his orchestra, playing for dancers in the Mayfair restaurant of Hotel Van Cleve in Dayton, Ohio. To open the program, it's the voice of Kathleen Lane singing Shoot the Sherbert to Me Herbert.

Ladies and gentlemen, we pause briefly to remind you that you're listening to the dance music of Bob Chester, his saxophone, and his orchestra playing in the Mayfair Room of the Hotel Van Cleve in Dayton, Ohio. On with the music as the orchestra plays Dancing in the Dark.

bid goodbye to the dance music of Bob Chester, his saxophone, and his orchestra. They've been playing for you, ladies and gentlemen, from the smart Mayfair restaurant of Hotel Van Cleve in Dayton, Ohio. Vocalists on the program were Kathleen Lane, Al Stewart, and Stu Braden. Heard on the program, dancing in the dark from Bandwagon, a man in his dreams from Star Maker.

0: WJSV, Washington.
1: President Roosevelt has asked for a lifting of the arms embargo provision and other important items. What the answer will be is now up to Congress. The second question arises on the other side of the Atlantic and will be answered there. It arose with the assassination of Romania's Premier Armen Călinescu. And the question there is, does the assassination herald a new move by a foreign power to encroach upon Romanian territory? Romania herself has said that the assassination has no international significance, and she will continue attempts to preserve her neutrality. Semi-official sources in London, however, point to the fact that immediately after Călinescu was assassinated, a new premier was appointed and a new military government established. British sources said this might indicate Romania's fear that if she could not keep the situation under control, a foreign power might use this as an excuse to come in the interest of pacification. In Bucharest, 8 men, all members of the Nazi Iron Guard, were executed as the assassins of Premier Călinescu. And the new premier, General George Argăneșanu, commander of the Bucharest Army and former war minister, ordered out troops and machine guns into the streets of Bucharest to round up other members of the Iron Guard organization. Columbia shortwave listening station here in New York tuned in during the evening on broadcasts of the government-controlled stations of Europe and heard from them 4 versions of the murder of the Romanian premier. Here is how the explanations of the assassination came over the government-controlled airwaves. From Bucharest, quote, "The murder was strictly an internal matter. It has no international ramifications. 8 of the assassins have been executed. There is no unrest." End of quote from official Romanian sources. From London, by way of the overseas service of the British Broadcasting Corporation, came this version, quote, "Suspicion is definitely directed against the Iron Guard, a Nazi organization in Romania. It is significant that Romanian police last night searched the houses of pro-Nazi Germans in Cernăuți, and documents were found instructing the Germans what to do when German troops reached the Romanian border. 80 arrests of pro-Nazi Iron Guards were made." An official Romanian announcement said that the execution of the assassins had taken place at the scene of the crime as a warning to all who would follow the Iron Guard. Placards carrying the warning were posted, and that's the official British version. The announcer on DJB, the Nazi shortwave station in Berlin, was permitted to explain the assassination like this, quote, "The allegation that the Iron Guard member shot the Prime Minister is not plausible in view of the fact that orders have been issued to the Iron Guard not to disturb the neutrality of Romania by terrorist acts. The Prime Minister was the mouthpiece of Romanian neutrality, and he became victim of his devotion to neutrality." The crime, the Berlin announcer continued, can be traced to Polish circles who, in connivance with British secret agents, wanted to get rid of the man who wanted Romania to stay neutral. Premier Călinescu had aroused the displeasure of Poland and Britain by interning the members of the Polish government who deserted their country and fled to Romania, by disarming the Polish soldiers who crossed into Romania, and by seizing a shipment of gold from Poland, which was destined for another place. End of quotation. The German announcer further said suspicion was cast upon the British because, according to his version, all telephone and telegraph wires from Romania were cut immediately after the assassination, and yet the BBC was able to announce the premier's death before anyone else heard a word about it. Berlin's announcer answered the British allegations about pro-Nazi espionage activities in Cernăuți by charging that the whole story was pure fabrication, concocted by British journalists, of whom, the Nazi announcer concluded, there had been a tremendous influx into Cernăuți. The version of the shooting which came from Paris Mondial, French shortwave station, was somewhat similar to that from London. In addition, the French pointed out that the technique used by the killers was exactly the same as that used by the Nazi killers of Chancellor Dollfuss of Austria in 1934, when Adolf Hitler was preparing to annex Austria for the Reich. In both instances, Paris Mondial said, the killers immediately seized the radio station and announced the assassination as a signal for general uprising. Public opinion in Paris, the French announced, holds that Călinescu was the victim of Romanian Nazis. The news you have just heard was a digest of Press Association dispatches. Further details will be found in your newspapers. Your announcer, George Putnam. This is the Columbia Broadcasting System.
0: Station WJSV, in cooperation with the United States Weather Bureau, will now give you the latest forecasts and weather information issued by that office. The forecasts cover a period of 36 hours beginning at 7:30 tomorrow morning. For the District of Columbia, fair, slowly rising temperature in afternoon Friday. Saturday, fair and slightly warmer, gentle northeast winds Friday. Maryland, generally fair with slowly rising temperature in the interior Friday. Saturday, fair with rising temperature. Virginia, fair Friday and Saturday. Slowly rising temperature in the interior of north portion Friday. Somewhat warmer Saturday. 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Station WJSV operates on a frequency of 1,460 kilocycles by authority of the Federal Communications Commission. Our next program will come to you at 6 o'clock tomorrow morning. The National Anthem.
2: 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I'm Greg Poppleton. I hope you've enjoyed the show, and I invite you to tune in again same time next week to your favourite local station of the Community Radio Network. The Phantom Dancer is produced in the studios of 2SER in Sydney. 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

0: One Night Stand invites you now on a musical journey with George Sterney. Greetings and welcome to the smart and fashionable Bronze Room of Cleveland's Hotel Cleveland, ladies and gentlemen, as One Night Stand invites you on a musical journey with George Sterney.
1: Dancing gets underway in the Bronze Room this evening. Dark and handsome Jimmy Reed, vocalist with George Sterney's orchestra, is one of those who wants land, lots of land, and an old cayuse. One of those who sings, "Don't Fence Me In."

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3: 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Let's begin with violinist Amalia Hall. Amalia spoke with Julie Simons.
4: I'm actually a Kiwi, so I grew up in Auckland and I studied at the Curtis Institute of Music in Philadelphia with two incredible violinists, Joseph Silverstein and Pamela Frank.
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4: The glorious Mozart Sonata, Kochel 379. I'm a huge fan of Mozart. I think if I had to pick one composer to play for the rest of my life, it would probably be Mozart. There's just so much humanity in his writing. There's something about Mozart that makes me feel so incredibly energized and just full of oxygen, like nothing else.

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2: 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I just love how he takes that real neoclassical scope in this piece. It's so emotional, but in a very clear... He's just such a master of instrumentation, of course, with his orchestral works. But here for violin and piano, you can hear all sorts of different instruments in the way he's written the two parts working together.

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2: Get out those old

How are you doing, everybody? Dave Ratz welcoming you to the Hit Parade of yesterday, an hour of vintage music from the 1920s and 30s. And let's get the program underway with Bing Crosby and Guy Lombardo's orchestra and one of the Dubin and Warren hits from the fabulous movie 42nd Street.

Every kiss, every hug seems to act just like a drug. You're getting to be a habit with me. Let me stay in your arms. I'm addicted to your charms. You're getting to be a habit with me. I used to think your love was something that I could take or leave alone. But now I couldn't do without my supply. I need you for my own. Oh, I can't break away. I must have you every day, as regularly as coffee or tea. You've got me in your clothes.

A nice version of Sweet Sue, written in part by Victor Young. That was Franklin Barr doing the singing in 1928 with Ben Pollock and his Californians. And before that, we heard Claude Reese singing in the same year with Jimmy McHugh's Bostonians, another Ben Pollock group, Remember I Love You. And we heard Bing Crosby with Guy Lombardo's orchestra from 1933 with You're Getting to Be a Habit with Me. Let's listen to a couple more from Ben Pollock and his orchestras.

A very nice instrumental version of I Can't Get Over a Girl Like You by Ted Lewis and his orchestra way back in 1926. And before that, the Georgians, a Bob Herring organization in 1927 with Scrappy Lambert singing Without You, Sweetheart. And we heard He's the Last Word. Ben Pollock's Californians with the Williams sisters, Dorothy and Hannah, doing the singing. And we were waiting at the gate for Katie with Ben Pollock in 1927, with Benny Goodman getting a bit of a solo there, and a duet from a couple of members of the orchestra. Let's continue with the music on the Hit Parade of yesterday.

Good Little Bad Little You. That was Irving Kaufman singing with Sam Lennon's Dance Orchestra in 1929. And before that, we heard probably his brother Jack Kaufman singing with, wait for it, Tom Timothy and his Rivality Club Orchestra in 1927. He sang Ida. And just think about it, probably nowhere else in the world was that song played today, so you're on top of things a bit. And probably is a good thing, too. Anyways, we started off that set with I Ain't That Kind of a Baby from 1927, The Midnight Merrymakers with somebody named Bobby Sanders singing in 1927.

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I do. Let the world go round me on its own.

0: A couple featuring Gildek and his syncopators from Australia. We heard Jack Lumsdaine in 1932 singing My 11 Pounds of Heaven. And before that, Len Maurice with Gildek and Roses in June, recorded in 1930. And we heard a couple from Adrian Schubert's orchestra leading off that set, Moonlight on the Riviera, for your waltzing pleasure. It was Dick Robertson who sang that one. And then it was Loving You, and that was Jack Kaufman, who was Irving Kaufman's brother, sounding a lot like him, and with that same quality voice.
1: 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Of course I do. Except when soft.

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But I've forgotten you just like I should. What a guy, what a fool I am, to think my breaking heart

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Except perhaps in spring, but I should never think.

a lovely ballad from Al Boley and Lou Stone and his orchestra, recorded in 1933. And before that, we heard Joe Loss's version of Sand in My Shoes, Chick Henderson's orchestra. And Turner Layton was at the piano in 1939, and he sang I Get Along Without You Very Well. That's the program for today. Hope you've enjoyed it. Dave Rentz wishing you good luck and goodbye from Coranda.

Hey, hey, hey, hi, hi, hidey ho, aloha, aloha, aloha. Come right on in, sit yourself down, your table is ready for you, as it always is, nestled right up here against the bandstand with total access to the dance floor as well. And my name is Seth Jordan. I am your host, the proprietor, and the DJ here in this audio venue that's known as the Tiki Lounge Remix. We are the home of creative Sonic Exotica, and every week I bring you the very latest in global world music scene, digital beats, contemporary jazz, bit of dub thrown in there as well. And in the first hour of this edition, we hear a new track from a fabulous ensemble of West African women singers, as well as a group of Cuban musicians living in Ecuador, and the collaboration between Italian, Finnish, and Chilean musos. That's an unusual one. Plus, some new reggae from New Caledonia, right here in the Pacific. Our favorite Aussie-Moroccan musician finally releases some new music of his own. And the latest world jazz from the UK, and more from South Africa as well. And in the second hour of the program, if you're sticking around for that on your own good community station, and I do hope you are, our very, very special guest this week is one of the funkiest jazz bassists anywhere on this planet or anywhere else, Mr. Marcus Miller, who of course played with and produced the late period of Miles Davis's career, and he's going to be out here himself, Marcus Miller, out here touring in Oz once again in April of next year. And I caught up with him the other week, and bring that to you in the second hour of the program, right here in the Tiki Lounge Remix. And to kick things off for this first hour, we do have a track from the group known as Les Amazones d'Afrique, a wonderful, wonderful ensemble of a variety of West African women who have been singing together now. The lineup changes a little bit, but they're always good. Here they are, Les Amazones d'Afrique, and the track Ife, right here in the Tiki Lounge.

And that's a track called Sácalo de Fuera, translates as take it out. And that comes from a group known as Matu y la Tribu, Matu and the Tribe. And Matu is a woman originally from Italy. She's based in Finland these years. Her real name is Lisa Marcella Martanen, but she goes by Matu. And she plays there in Finland with a group of South American musicians from Chile. So we got an Italian, Finnish, Chilean collaboration there. And it sounds pretty good. And that's the Didjdu remix of that track. Didjdu is a producer out of Italy as well. And that track has been included on a new compilation album out called Turntables on the Caribbean, Volume 2. It's a play on the name of the label, which is Turntables on the Hudson out in New York City, but this is Turntables on the Caribbean, music from South and Central America, with remixes done as well. It's a good new album from that label, Turntables on the Hudson. They always put out good sounds. Here's another track from the same album. This one comes from Leonardo Milano de Cuba. He's, of course, from Cuba, and the track features Noel Batista. Now, Noel was also originally from Cuba, but he's moved down to Ecuador in South America, where he currently lives in a mountainous region down there, which he says is sort of reminiscent of eastern Cuba. And this is a track called Que Tu Tien, translates as What You Have, from Cuba and a little bit of Ecuador. Leonardo Milano de Cuba featuring Noel Batista from the album Turntables on the Caribbean, Volume 2, right here in the Tiki Lounge.

Yeah, and that's a track called For All, and it's the title track of a brand new album from Mr. Marcus Gadd from New Caledonia, right here in the Pacific, not far off the coast of North Queensland at all, also known to the indigenous people there as Kanaky, because Caledonia was actually part of Scotland when it was named by British explorers out here in the Pacific, but most people do know it as New Caledonia or Kanaky these years. And Marcus Gadd is from there. He's a big reggae star from New Caledonia. The capital, of course, is New Mexico. And that new album, For All, is out on the Easy Star label, also through the High label and Big Scoop label. So three of them combining together there to distribute that new album from Marcus Gadd. And he's been on the scene there for a number of years now, always putting out a good Pacific reggae sound and making some inroads into Europe and even to the home of reggae, Jamaica, as well. Here's another track from it. This one's simply called Home. From New Caledonia, or Kanaky if you prefer. Once again, Marcus Gadd, right here in the Tiki Lounge.

A track called Umbara Meskan from Morocco, and right here in Australia, that's Mr. Julian Belbashir. New single from him, it's been a while. His debut album came out back in 2022, wonderful album called Babdukala. And Julian, of course, used to be the drummer for the fine Australian band called Oka, but he's been out on his own for a while now, and based mainly in Morocco these years, in the beautiful town of Essaouira. I went over there and toured with him around Morocco a couple of years ago. Wonderful experience over there. Some great, great music that he and his entourage are making. And he's got a brand new album on its way. It'll be out in the new year in February. The album will be called The Golden Light. And it's inspired by that fleeting golden hour just before dusk in North Africa. But this single, Umbara Meskin, it tells the story of Umbara, the poor or the unfortunate ones who are left standing outside the sacred shrine in ripped clothes, brewing tea from discarded leaves, while those richer folks remain comfortable inside, sipping tea in their slippers, it says here. It's wonderful new music, and it was recorded over 2 years across Morocco, Mali, Australia, and Canada, and it's produced in partnership with Mr. Godrigues from the group Godtet, and it's co-produced and co-written by Alex Richardson from right here in Australia. We really look forward to this full album when it comes out, but at least we've got this single for now. Julian Belbashir, and that name is spelled Belbachir. Julian Belbashir, Moroccan father, but born and raised right here in Oz. Look forward to the full album. And you're right here in the Tiki Lounge Remix, where we've also got some new music from Germany and the group called The Sandman Project. They got a new album coming out called Heart Forever on the Batoff label. And the album is entirely composed, arranged, and produced by guitarist, composer, and bandleader Tal Sandman, who moves from Jaffa in Israel to Leipzig in Germany a while back, and that's where the Sandman Project is based. Rooted in psychedelic groove, Middle Eastern musicality, funk, jazz, bit of desert rock, it's pretty good stuff. They've just released this first single from this album. It's called Questions, Answers. Have a listen, once again, from the new album coming out called Heart Forever. This is the Sandman Project, right here in the lounge.

on a track called Blow Your Trumpet. That is the UK band called the Ezra Collective, EZRA, from a brand new album from them called Here Because of Hope on the Partisan label. Played you a track from that last week here in the program. The full album has now been released, and it's pretty good stuff. Ezra Collective, very jazzy, very Afrobeat as well. Two of the members, the two brothers on drums and bass, their father was from Nigeria. They grew up listening to Afrobeat, so it's no surprise that it plays an important part of their own music in Ezra Collective. They've been out here to Australia before. Wonderful live group, and they're just about to be here again. They'll be performing out in Perth on the 30th of September, in Brisbane on the 2nd of October, Sydney on October the 3rd, and Melbourne on October the 4th. Those Sydney and Melbourne dates are part of the Move My Way Festival. Here's another track from the new album. This one's called The Last Stand. And that album title again is called Here Because of Hope, from the UK, Ezra Collective, right here in the Tiki Lounge.

And that's a track called Uzala, and it comes from the great young saxophonist from South Africa by the name of Linda Sikakane. I played you a track from this new album from him, and the album is simply called Linda. It's out on the Blue Note label. Played you a track from that a couple weeks ago here in the program. That's another one, Uzalo, from Linda Sikakane. And he's duetting there with his brother, Thabo Sikakane, as well. Good album. And that's all we've got time for this first hour of the Tiki Lounge Remix. I hope you're enjoying what you're listening to. I hope you and your own good community station are sticking around for the second hour, because our very, very special guest is jazz funkmeister bassist extraordinaire Mr. Marcus Miller, who's going to be out here in Australia again in April of 2027. Tour has just been announced. Good to catch up with Marcus. Hope you can listen in. If for some reason you can't, you can always catch up on that second hour by listening to the podcasts on either Mixcloud or Soundcloud. Check them out for Marcus Miller in part two of this week's edition of the program, which of course is produced in the studios of 2 BBB FM in Bellingen, New South Wales. That's on Goombanga country, and it's distributed all around this big land through the good graces of CRN, the Community Radio Network, with support from the Community Broadcasting Foundation. 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

0: And that's a track called Sea Change, and it comes from the brand new album that's just about to be released from the evergreen band from Sydney called The Catholics, that's with the small c, formed back in 1991. Lloyd Swanton, the leader of the band, one of the main composers and bass player, of course, along with longtime members Sandy Evans on sax, James Greening on trombone, Fabian Hevia on percussion, along with Hamish Stewart on drums, Gary Daly on piano, accordion, and piano, and new guitarist Julian Kerwin. As I said, they've been around since 1991, 35 years they've been going. Always good world beat jazz music from the Catholics, and we'll certainly be delving into that album in weeks to come here. But I wanted to play you that first single that's just been released, Sea Change. New double album out, going to be called Shelter, and it's on the Bugle label. So check them on out, the Catholics, from right here in Australia. And they're starting us off for this second hour of the Tiki Lounge Remix, where we've got a variety of new world jazz from Poland, from France, a veteran Jamaican pianist, plus a truly legendary jazz vocalist gets the remix treatment. And that's where we're going to go right now, because a new album's been released on the Verve label called Verve Remix 2, Nina Simone. Of course, one of our best musicians over many, many years. She's been gone for some time too, but people are still listening to her music. And in fact, it's getting the remix treatment courtesy of her label, Verve. And the track that's just been released from it is Baltimore, which is an old classic of hers, and it's a Super Shy remix. Super Shy is producer-musician Tom Misch from the UK, and I thought you might like to have a listen to it. So here's Nina Simone, Baltimore, live, the Super Shy remix from 2026, keeping Nina Simone relevant if she needed any help in that, and she probably didn't right here in the future from her music. Have a listen, and I'll hand it over to Nina herself.
1: We have time for one request.

two songs merged together there. Marcus Garvey, old reggae standard, and Miles Davis's So What, and done perfectly there by the great Jamaican jazz pianist Mr. Monty Alexander from a brand new album from him called A Jamaican in Paris, out on the Pee Wee label. And Monty Alexander is 82 years old these days. He's been on the scene for a long, long time. Great, great.

player, lots of Caribbean influences, as you would expect from his Jamaican background, and a very strong vocabulary of bebop jazz and blues-rooted melodies. He was influenced by people like Louis Armstrong, Duke Ellington, Nat King Cole, Ahmad Jamal, and Frank Sinatra, just to name a few. And he's also done a fair bit of reggae over the years on the piano. He had a 1990s band that featured people like Ernest Ranglin on guitar. He did another album called Yard Movement in 96 and Stir It Up in 99, a collection of Bob Marley songs. He had one called Monty Meets Sly and Robbie, the great bass and drum duo, in 2000, and another one called Goin' Yard in 2001. And then he collaborated with Ernest Ranglin once again in 2004 on a great album called Rock Steady. He's still out there rocking it away. I did see him and Ernest in Sydney at the Basement back in the 90s, and they were ultra fabulous. Really glad to catch that gig. And this new album, A Jamaican in Paris, sees Monty in very fine form still. A great, great live performer. Check him out online. I'll be posting up some live videos of him on the Tiki Lounge Remixes Facebook page. Have a look at those and then go find more yourself. Here's another track from the same album with a bit of Caribbean vibe to it. This is called Ska Mento, the old forms of reggae, both ska and mento. From the album A Jamaican in Paris on the Pee Wee label, once again, Tickling the Ivories. On the piano, this is the great Mr. Monty Alexander right here in the Tiki Lounge.

on a track called Pillow Talk. That's the Polish jazz group known as Omasta, O-M-A-S-T-A, Omasta. Comes from their brand new album out, their second one called Hits Different, out on the Astigmatic labels, just coming out right now. And it follows up on their 2025 album, which was called Jazz Report from the Hood, which really broke them, not into just the jazz scene in Poland, but all across Europe. They've been doing very well and playing at big venues, festivals, that sort of thing. They're kind of the hottest band in Poland these days. They are from the city of Kraków down in southern Poland, not from the capital, Warsaw. And when I was in Poland last year, I was pretty amazed by the amount of jazz that's going on there these years. You go into a vinyl record store and there's two or three bins of nothing but Polish jazz, not from anywhere else, just Polish jazz, plus then overflowing bins of American and European jazz as well. Got to go to a jazz club in Warsaw, saw a wonderful show there from Christian Scott Tunde Ajoa and his band from the USA, and a very enthusiastic audience. So jazz is well and alive in Poland these days, and Omasta are leading the charge at the moment. And the band's name, Omasta, comes from a regional Krakow dialect word meaning fat added to food for flavor. And it's kind of a fitting metaphor, given that the group's music is saturated with all sorts of different styles. Once again, this new album from them is called Hits Different. It's on the Astigmatic label, and I think I gotta play you another track. This one's called Honda del Sol. From Poland, Krakow to be specific, Omasta, playing that European jazz right here in the Tiki Lounge.

And that's a track called Sixth House, and it comes from the French band known as Nova Fellowship, from a brand new album from them called Continuum on the Camos label. And Nova Fellowship are an interesting kind of quite progressive group from France. In recent times, they've been rather obsessed by the music of the late American percussionist Steve Reed, who was kind of a left-field player for a number of years there. He's passed on now. But this album features a number of Steve Reed's compositions from his career, and they're pretty dedicated to it, and they're very good players. Got one more track from this interesting new album to play for you. This one's called Lions of Judah. From the album Continuum, this is France's Nova Fellowship. And once again, you're hearing it in the Tiki Lounge Remix.

And you're listening to some dub music from Maticha and Richard L. Cox. A track called Fourth Dubmension from the Fourth Dubmension LP out on the Canadian label Cosmovision. And that is all the time we've got for this edition of the Tiki Lounge Remix, which of course is produced in the studios of 2BBFM in Bellingen, New South Wales. That certainly is Goombangir country. And it's heard on over 65 community stations all around this big land, like the excellent one that you're listening to right now, thanks to the Community Radio Network and all of the individual stations as well. 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
9: Woo! Black Christmas!
8: Yeah. We are the Lakanyari Band. I'm Brooke Rigney.
10: Shane Rigney.
11: And Bedlam Rigney.
8: We are the children, two eldest of the five of our fathers.
10: Number one and two.
8: Yeah, the footy team. As I said, we are Lakanyari Band. So Lakanyari is a Ngurundjeri word for the clans that make up the Ngurundjeri Nation. We're going to sing a few songs for you tonight, mostly originals, and we're going to start with one in Ngurundjeri Thungara. It is a tribute to all the survivors of all the mobs that make up Ganayata and SA today. It's a story of reconnection and reclamation, and it also pays homage to the fact that NAIDOC, let's not forget, started as a protest. So with that, to look
10: we
8: at
10: pay our respects
8: to our elders, because without them we wouldn't be here creating this music, we wouldn't have the gift of language, so this is also for them.
10: And our brothers and sisters around.
11: We stand on the shoulders of giants.

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1: Thank you for having us.
0: It's great to have you here, particularly I know that NAIDOC can be a busy week.
1: Brother.
0: Which is probably an understatement.
2: This week has been a year.
1: And it's only Wednesday.
0: It's only Wednesday. So we really appreciate you making the time to come in. I was wondering if we could do a bit of a recap. We had a bit of a music swap over thing when the intro was being done before. I was wondering if we could touch back and cover a little bit more of that. In terms of the introduction of who you were as a band.
1: Yeah, 100%.
0: Yeah, sorry about that. We still had some music playing, but you guys did a really lovely intro. So our apologies. But
2: no,
0: I was wondering if we could touch, maybe on some of the notes that you hit in the first part of the show.
2: Ourselves again? So we are the Lakanyeri band. Lakanyeri is a Ngarrindjeri word. Essentially, it is a word that is used for the clan groups that make up what we now call the Ngarrindjeri Nation. So our mobs, we are Ngarrindjeri and Kaurna, and Ngarrindjeri country or Ngarrindjeri Rui is all along Coorong, the lower River Murray and the lakes that make up that area, and Lakanyeri is the word for the clan groups that make it up. We took our name from that because we are a family band. Mm-hmm. We write originals, mostly now in Ngarrindjeri Thungara, mm-hmm. or Ngarrindjeri language.
3: And we're working on some Kaurna material.
2: Absolutely. We're a family band. So my dad, Shane Rigney.
3: I've been playing guitar since I've been about 14 and stuff like that. So as soon as these kids have sort of been born, they've been around me.
1: Oh yeah, we came out the womb doing music.
3: Pretty much being exposed to my constant, practicing.
2: Annoyance? No.
3: Background noise. The kids have just sort of followed along and wanted to just be involved. And but who doesn't want to have sing-alongs, at the kitchen table?
1: Karaoke forever.
2: Yeah,
3: absolutely. And a whole range of different artists that we've sort of, been sort of playing along with. Paul Kelly, Crowded House. You guys would,
2: We'll definitely talk about that more, I think, as we go on through the night, and you'll hear various influences, including a cover. But I'm Brooke Rigney, so I'm the eldest of our father's children, and Bedlam is the second oldest.
1: Yeah. I have my own personal project called Cringe Trender, which I played at live at 3D about a month ago. So if you recognise my voice, that's why. That's my solo thing. This is my community thing, which is just as much filling my cup as anything else.
0: As a community radio station, we love that. And take all of the community that we can get in here. Really beautiful to hear you all harmonising on the first track there. I was curious about when you kind of made that transition between, obviously you've grown up playing music, or you two have grown up sharing music with your father. When did you kind of decide to turn it into this kind of more official project and kind of start this band?
2: I think that was a gradual transition from my perspective. We're all alum or current students of the Centre for Aboriginal Studies in Music, CASM. Mm-hmm. And so our father went before us, and so I think it's continued on that, but also Dad's been dragging us up on stages, even outside of the kitchen table. His work with Warrapindi High School, different, NAIDOC or Reconciliation Week events when I was real little. But then I think certainly my own time at CASM, I think for me at least, that's when we started to maybe formalise things a bit more around Dad's original music.
3: I was going to say, I've sort of had this, being a Noongar, standing up for our people and seeing sort of injustice and taking on social issues to the heart. So that is an observation, and then writing, songs about that. Funnily enough, the kids grew up around that environment, and so some of the songs that we were performing tonight, actually, they didn't realise that I was the writer of said songs.
2: Everybody knows these songs.
1: Right?
3: Because they would be thrown in Crowded House, Paul Kelly, like I said, how many wonderful artists that just played around the kitchen table. And So I guess that's sort of, you know, the initial stages of writing material. But I guess, you know, going to Chasm, you know, seeing some of the great artists that have come out of that inspired us. You know, certainly No Fixed Address. Mm. You know, watching movies like Wrong Side of the Road, listening to Rough Image. Yeah. Kinnam and Karma,
2: Yossi
3: Indy. Yeah, of course. Yeah. So, you know, these have been quite inspirational. And then, of course, Brooks' time at the mobile language team.
2: Yeah, so I think that's then when, you know, so growing up with language in our family and stuff, I think certainly Dad has done some work in the language space when he was younger, and then while I was on maternity leave I decided to start a new job perfect timing, right? And so I started working as a trainee around Ngunnawal language resources for the mobile language team at Adelaide Uni, and they kind of said those resources can look like whatever you want, and I was like, well, who'd do flashcards if we can make music? And yeah, I'm sitting down with who's now a really good friend of mine but a mentor, Sleck, who is a linguist, and I guess giving me the confidence to be like, actually, like, you know language, you can use it, you don't actually really need me for that, I'm here for any questions you want. So I think that was really empowering to then be like, all right, well, I'm starting to craft this song that at the time was really geared towards a kid's resource, but really what I wanted that to be is like, yes, we can share that broadly in schools and things, and absolutely we should, but I really had this really strong want to make that something that Ngunnawal children connected to and felt pride in, and they could get involved in singing their language in the same way that our musical influences, like those Aboriginal bands that use language in with their songs, or completely in language, or even just not in language but sharing their lived experiences as blackfellas, we, you know, wanted to gift a part of that back. So that song did any number of rotations and kind of versions of it. Then when I brought it back to the the family band, which one of those songs will be playing on Friday at the Family Fun Day for NAIDOC.
0: Fantastic.
2: But yeah, certainly I think that's where we've started formalising, and then being like, yeah, what language do we know? And then of the resources that we know of, what can we pull to then build on that? And now we have essentially a full EP or album's worth of songs that are 99% of which are in Ngunnawal Thiongara. Yeah. So yeah, that's kind of that journey that we've taken to now, I guess.
0: And you were talking about you'd been starting to work on songs in Kaurna language as well. Is that something that's become easier as kind of the... Because I know there's been a lot of work to kind of restore some of the language that was lost there. Is that something that has become, you know, more of a front and centre as that development continues as well?
3: No, I guess that's just a part of our natural evolution of I mean, I was raised around Ngunnawal speakers and had that around the house as I was growing up, and recognised the importance of that when I listen to, you know, in the sea of English-speaking songs and stuff like that, you know, when you heard, you know, some stuff from Rough Image, or, you know, even Nakanya from Paul Kelly's, you know, seeing that on, or hearing that on the soundtrack of on a TV program, and just, like, having that, you know, inspiration and have that stand out. I think we sort of really were inspired by that and wanted to follow down that road. And as growing up, we sort of first and foremost were, you know, like I said, surrounded by Ngunnawal, and so that was our first sort of direction and moving into writing and stuff like that. So, but obviously, a number of our songs have already been written in Kaurna, so we're certainly looking at, you know, what we're doing and developing some Kaurna songs.
2: And I think that really, like, I think the prompt, I mean, we knew we already wanted to do it, but then I was really blessed to have Chasm bring me in on the recent revitalisation of the Kaurna songbook, which originally was an older songbook that was Kaurna, Ngunnawal and Noongar language. So they reinvigorated recently that Kaurna portion of the songbook, and being blessed to be invited to come and sing on three of those songs, and then being like, if we're doing that with Ngunnawal,
1: yeah,
2: we can absolutely do that with Kaurna language. And yeah, just then listening to that songbook, and I'd absolutely recommend it for anybody out there listening. It is a free resource that you can, you know, it's got all the words and the music written up and all of the story and all of the rest of it. And I just think, again, yeah, the power of hearing language back, particularly Kaurna language, as you kind of rightly mentioned, that reclamation after loss and piecing it together, and some amazing Aboriginal community members and linguists having worked together over many, many, many years to get that to where it is. And yeah, I think hearing that back is in no way less special than the Ngurundjeri language. I think having so many community members involved in the recording of that, and even like young kids and stuff, like that was super powerful. So yeah, I think that's where next we will turn a bit of our focus to giving a bit more of that Kaurna language a shine with some music.
1: 100%.
3: Yes, and we'll do our best on pronunciations.
2: Because I are different than Ngurundjeri, as I've been told.
3: And of course, fortunately for us, we know a number of members of the community that have been down to Taundi, done the language course and stuff like that. So that, you know, being around that sort of reclamation and listening to and talking to, you know, their living, breathing, you know, sort of reference points for us now to actually bounce back our ideas and, you know, songs construction or songs, you know, pronunciation of words and stuff like that, because we'd like to focus on the fact, you know, that once people are out in the community starting to speak their language, you know, that's where I'd rather go to hear it, you know, and to use as a living resource.
2: Yeah,
0: beautifully said. Would you guys like to jump in and play another song?
2: Absolutely.
0: I've got many more questions for you, but I'm itching to hear some.
2: Yeah,
0: beautifully said. Would you guys like to jump in and play another song?
2: Absolutely.
0: I've got many more questions for you, but I'm itching to hear some more.

0: So just that observation and then speaking up about that sort of thing. So, yes, sad days.
1: Let's go.
0: With Dad.
1: All right, let's go.

0: You're listening to Live from Studio 3. We have Bedlam Brook and Shane Rigney, a.k.a. Luck and Jerry.
1: Luck and Yeti. Not a Jerry, ma. Luck and Yeti, ma.
0: Please pull me up on that one.
1: You're all good.
0: It's a good one to get right because you sounded beautiful here in the studio. You were talking, I saw you guys were on the lineup for Dupung.
1: Yes.
0: Dupung Festival. Yeah. And you're talking about Paul Kelly a lot, and I heard that he was a secret guest. That
1: yeah, he was. Oh, my God.
2: And lovely Jess Hitchcock.
1: Oh, my God.
2: Yes. Had the pleasure of performing with at the
3: Black Country
2: and the Guitar Festival.
1: Yeah.
2: Yeah.
1: That was one of our first public performances.
3: Yeah, bigger ones.
1: Bigger ones, yeah.
3: Yeah.
0: Yeah. Yeah, I saw some really beautiful photographs from all the dancers and everything out of the water. And it must have been unreal to be part of something like that on Nut and Jerry Country, where you can kind of, you know, a superstar, all of these talented people and probably the community all just kind of

0: Probably having an unreal weekend, I'd imagine.
1: Yeah.
2: I mean, look, one, just being on country and how that makes you feel, you know, like camping down there and, you know, the how beautiful that country is, you know, sort of that place down a long point there, overlooking, you know, the Coorong and that. And then, inspiration, one of the inspirations, Paul Kelly and that, being able to say g'day and meet him. And
3: you know, thank you.
2: Thank you. But, and also I'm trying to think of who it was that actually co-wrote Knocking You with Paul Kelly, the uncle.
4: We'll remember later, and that's the most important thing.
2: But certainly, it was wonderful to be a part of that whole, you know, festival, for us to be able to perform in front of, like, not only our own community that you know, and Ngarrindjeri and Kaurna mob that went down there, but everybody else that came around from, you know, all over the country and that to perform
1: all the dances.
2: The artists that were there was just wonderful to be a part of that. So
1: and I think like being able to take my son back on country, and it's so funny because like it's not one of the more polished sets that we've ever done in no small part because he decided in all his 4-year-old glory that he would also needed to come up on stage and
5: of
1: sing.
5: Of course.
2: To be fair, one of the songs is his
1: which
2: song.
1: Is actually the next song. I think it's also like different gigs are special for different reasons, right? So like Black Country was super special for a bunch of reasons, getting to share the stage with other black artists from different mobs and different places and telling
2: Auntie
1: Nancy Bates, putting that together.
2: Penny Bonnie, you know, with the it was just
1: and Jessica Hitchcock again. But you know, I think that you know, and the International Women's Conference that we did more recently in April of this year, doing a decolonization whole day plenary session and being a music act within that, like, super special. But Da Punk is like its own kind of special, singing in Ngarrindjeri Thongara on Ngarrindjeri Rui, and then not just seeing the like extended community. And, you know, allies who want to share that space and learn more and stuff. But then being able to directly link eyes with your uncle and your auntie and being like, hey, I didn't know you were here. And, you know, like, there's something super special about that too. And, yeah, massive props to Uncle Moogie and Tammy and the whole team that got behind him to do that again. So,
0: Yeah, I would recommend if you can find any photos online. There's some really beautiful snaps that I saw.
1: There are, absolutely.
0: From the festival. And you could even vote there at the festival as well.
1: Tammy did, well, TJ, sorry, did such a good job at advocating for being like, there's going to be so many mob and like many, not even just mob, but from all over. And so, the Meningi, I think the post office or something.
4: It
1: wasn't initially a polling booth. Yeah. But got turned into one for the Friday,
2: But also
1: cool.
2: Having your artwork as well.
1: I forgot about that. On the Da Punk merch,
4: Because our sister, my sister is a beautiful visual artist in her own right, and in the same way that I have my own personal stuff going on, she's got her own personal stuff going on. And Brooke Rigney Lively Art on it's Brooke Rigney Lively Art on Instagram, isn't it?
1: Yes.
4: Yeah, she's shame now.
0: And follow the band as well. You guys have Finstagram?
1: Yes, we do. Yes.
4: Luckinyeri.band.
1: Yep.
0: So get on and check that out as well. Sounded like an unreal time, and you mentioned you were playing Friday as part of the NAIDOC kind of celebrations this week. Were there any other gigs that you guys had coming up that you wanted to kind of plug if people wanted to check it out, or that's the main one coming up?
4: Friday is the main one coming up.
1: Yes.
4: Then I also have, as my own solo person, part of the Chasm troupe, I'm at Nexus, Friday night.
1: 6:30? I would go look it up because there's such an amazing lineup of deadly young artists.
4: It's huge, and because we've got Trials on the who is an amazing Aboriginal artist in himself.
0: Yep.
4: Because we've got him in the like on the staff now as well, so we get to like have him like editing our videos and like bringing on Chasm. Dude, he's so cool.
0: He just put out an album of his own.
1: Yes, he called Handle.
0: 3 months ago,
4: so sick.
1: Yeah,
0: a lot of people would, of course, know him as one half of the original.
1: Oh yeah, absolutely.
0: One of the great bands.
1: He's done any number of. I feel like he just like touches any musical project and it's deadly. So but yeah, super special Friday night for Bedlam and for our younger brother Blake.
2: Number five
4: is going in there as well. So
1: it's like Minions, we're just numbered.
0: One of your siblings is number five.
2: It's not a random number.
1: That's his code name.
0: It could be a rap name.
2: What's next for you?
4: So what's next for me? Oh gosh, I'm working on my second album now.
2: I meant the name actually.
4: I dissociated halfway through.
1: B1 and B2, obviously, because Brooke is number one, obviously, and you're Bedlam, and you're number two.
4: Blake will be...
2: B3.
4: Because the others don't have B names.
0: The other thing, and you can't see it, but everyone's wearing blue and white pyjamas, looks fantastic.
2: We haven't actually worked out what the band uniform was going
4: to
2: be yet.
4: It's supposed to be all black, but I think
1: I've been vetoed on that one. My days of being in jazz bands and doing dance and musical productions has me leaning always towards all black, and I think I might have been vetoed on that one by the band.
4: Well, only because, like, you own a lot of black stuff and Dad owns a lot of black stuff, but, like, I am just a colour walking. So I always, for my own stuff, am always very colourful, so I always bring a pop of colour into the Luckin' Yeti band, so...
1: just a pop.
4: You're so welcome for the interesting visuals.
0: It's good contrast. You stand in the middle and then we all offset each other.
1: Yeah, well, the show's about them, obviously. Just like a four-year-old.
4: Straight up,
0: Every band needs a star.
1: Exactly.
2: Just like the four-year-old.
4: Speaking of which, you want to play his lullaby?
0: I was curious. You mentioned briefly that the next song is your son's song. Do you want to tell us about how that came to be?
1: Yeah, so it was actually, like, I think it was the next song after Nutty Nutty Paula.
4: Yeah, it was the second one we ever wrote.
1: Yeah, which was the one that kind of developed out of the children's resource and my time in MLT. But we can't even really credit us to that because we're missing a member of the family who was the one that came up with the guitar part for it and growled Dad when he got it wrong.
2: Well, funny thing was they sent me a voice note and said, "Oh, I forgot how to play this. Can you work this out?" So, I worked it out, I guess, to the best of my ability. I didn't know that later on. I was informed that it wasn't actually correct.
1: Good.
2: But that's fine. Cody is welcome to join us at any stage and play it correctly. As part of that process, you know, I sort of laid down the guitar track of what I thought I was hearing.
1: And then the lyrics have been a family collaboration, which really was born out of, we knew we wanted him to have a lullaby. We knew we wanted that to be an intergenerational piece. So we talk a lot in terms of who we are as a band. As a big part of that is... intergenerational healing, I guess, flipping that kind of intergenerational trauma term, that real deficit term for black fellas, into what we know has been a really healing thing for our family through music, but giving voice to culture through that.
2: But it was from, we initially, with Uncle Moogie...
1: I was just about to say that. Thank you for the prompt. My point being is that, like, so that intergenerational, that piece that's, like, giving him something to pass on to his children and grandchildren if he chooses to have them or whatever that might be. So that was kind of the intent for the song, I guess. But his name, which is Yonki.
2: No, well, what I was going to say before you...
1: rudely interjected. And finished my sentence.
2: Absolutely. Well, Uncle Moogie had, and probably still has around the place when he can find it, a recording of an old traditional lullaby. And our initial intentions were to find this recording and to listen to it and to try and sort of bring that to life and perform it. We couldn't find it, so we've decided, well, we still wanted to do a lullaby, and so we thought, well, why not create our own? So that was sort of the beginning of that process of,
4: And I think, like, so much of our stuff comes from that idea of, like, well, why don't we just make our own? You know, like, so much of what we want to see in media and music and art, you know, wanting to be represented and wanting to see ourselves in it and wanting that reflection sort of thing. And so much of what we do and so much of the, like, kind of core tenets of what we are as a band is, let's just do it ourselves, and so that other people, and especially in community, can see themselves in us.
1: Yeah. Yep. And for any nutty nerdy listening, you'll know that tantan is the word for sleep, and Yunki being Jamie's nutty nerdy name, he's the first in our direct family line he's seven generations for him to have a nutty nerdy name. So that was a really special piece for us. Dad can tell the story about how that name was chosen.
2: We were you know, looking at what Yunki's name was going to be, and or his Narendra name, and sat down with Uncle Moogie and sort of went through a number of different choices, and I found Yunki, which is the kangaroo tail sinew, Narendra word for the kangaroo tail sinew, and I was thinking that conceptually as the kangaroo tail sinew is often used to bind things, bind things together. And so I saw that as an analogy for our family and the birth of my grandson, strengthening the bonds between siblings, between our family and Matt's family, and tying us all together. So the effect that Yunki had on our entire family to bind us and strengthen those bonds between us, coming around him as a grandson and aunties and uncles and all the rest of the extended family, and that strength, like I said, about strengthening that those bonds. So that's why we named him Yunki.
1: So this is his lullaby. You'll hear that the first half of the song is in Narendra Thilangara, and then the second half of the song is a rough approximation or interpretation of those words in all the lyrics in English. So, yes.
0: It's a great premise for a song. I can't wait to hear it.
1: Thank you.
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0: Walker.
1: Amazing.
2: Thank you.
1: You're listening to live from Studio 3. Is it Yonki?
2: Yonki. Yeah.
1: I'm assuming it's probably past their bedtime at the moment. Or
2: it should be, but should be. We'll see.
3: Yeah. 4-year-olds going.
2: Oh, yeah.
1: If they are out there listening, or if they're listening back at another stage, because we'll make sure you get the audio afterwards. That'll be nice for them to be able to listen to it.
2: Absolutely. Beautiful.
1: Yeah. So you're obviously quite a musical family. We've got ukuleles, we've got guitars. Was the house growing up kind of a mishmash of all different instruments around the place?
2: Yes.
1: That's what I'm picturing right now.
2: Yeah. Well, I play saxophone and have done since I was 11, 12. Mm-hmm. And Bedlam has played and does play tuba and bass trombone.
4: Yeah, I got around the kit when I was about 16. I was in a band with my partner at the time. I will occasionally pick up bass when father requires it, but I'm not comfortable on it.
2: I've jumped on and off guitars over the years.
4: Yeah.
2: I'm just good at the power chords.
4: Yeah. That's me too. Yeah. It's very much like, I'm as good at guitar as I absolutely have to be and no more.
2: Give me the good old, what are they called, Dad? The tabs that have got the finger on my stick. You show me the pattern, I'll do that.
1: So like the kind of like ultimate guitar?
4: He's got a paid subscription, and so we leech off him.
1: Well, that's what you need to do with that guitar part you're trying to learn, right? Just get them to tap it out.
4: And
3: I've always found that I'm for the most part, I'm not disciplined enough to learn that stuff properly. And that's
2: just reading.
3: I find it's a good way to do sort of like an original version, is to have my own mind's eye on that sort of thing. What did it sound like? It sounds like this, and then I go and actually listen to the track and go, it sounds nothing.
2: That's
3: completely different. But I sort of always worked on the theory as like, if I can recognise it as, when I'm singing along or whatever, sort of if I can recognise it as that particular song, I'm going to go with it and see what happens. I'm certainly one for jamming and allowing a song to discover its own identity.
4: Yeah, finding the soul of the song is a big lesson I've learned from you.
3: So that's essentially what we've been doing a lot of times with our writing process. We sort of come up with initial,
2: concepts
3: sort of
2: or ideas.
3: What this sort of structure of the song is going to be. And then as we sort of jam that song out, and most of our songs have gone through a number of different sort of
2: iterations.
3: So that evolution of that, I think it's really, really important in that creative process to really have that freedom for those creative ideas. Of course, as a collective, we sort of often come to the table with these ideas and we get shut as two against one.
4: There's never a tie.
2: Hearing something and going, yes, more of that, or going, absolutely. Oh, I don't know that that works for this one, it might for this other thing, or actually, how about, yes, that, but let's add this, or, and I think as well that mix-match of the different instruments, but then also our own identities musically and what we liked hearing and all the rest of it. And then I think, myself and Bedlam doing formalised, specialised music in high school and extracurricular stuff and bands and things like that, big bands and, wind instruments and jazz and all that sort of stuff in a more formal way. I think the blending of learning by ear and doing by feel in the house and then having this formalised, it kind of brings together these skills in a way that's, I think really balanced and kind of really produces a lot of cool ideas. Mm-hmm. Then it's just about narrowing the focus. But as Dad said, when you jam on something enough, you go, that's starting to feel like, I don't know what it is. But usually we're on the same page. It'll go through any number of iterations or versions and vetoing you on this one.
4: Yeah.
2: Family vote or whatever.
4: Yeah.
2: But ultimately, once we've jammed it enough times, we usually can feel when something's like, that's right.
4: Yeah. There's something special about it and you're like, this actually brings me joy. Brings me joy.
2: Whatever.
4: to play, to listen to, whatever.
3: Yeah, and as a guitarist for how many years, you're sort of always questioning your own, ideas that you come up with and stuff like that. Fortunately for me, you know, I just jam around the place and, you know, out the back or something like that, and then Bedlam will go, hold on, that's a thing.
4: Yeah. So, hang on, let me write lyrics, and 15 minutes later we've got a song.
3: Writing lyrics, and sort of that's sort of I guess a lot of our creative process is just me fumbling around on the guitar and that, and sort of discover, you know, don't mind the sound of that, and then Bedlam goes, yep, that's a thing, and let's keep going with that, and then, okay, now I need to find something else to...
4: Yeah, and a lot of the time the only issue that comes from that is us recording it and then Dad going, oh, I forgot how to play that. And then having to relearn how to play the thing that he wrote.
3: Yeah, that's a constant thing of going, oh, I had a really good idea then. Now how did I do that?
4: Yeah.
3: And then going back to the voice, you know, sort of recording and that, because we sort of,
4: many voice memos,
3: Many voice memos and stuff like that, so that we still have a number of different memos to go through and then just go, oh, okay, did I play that like that? Yeah, so anyways, that's a constant sort of source of discovery for the new material is going back over voice notes that you did how many months or even years ago.
2: The amount of times I do that with a sax solo where I was like, where I'm like, is anybody voice noting? Because I don't know if I
3: did. Did you hear that?
1: They haven't made like Shazam for saxophone
2: yet. Literally. Yeah, but for my own songs.
4: Yeah.
2: For
4: your own
1: songs. That might be difficult. Now that I think about it. But that's cool. And do you do like in your kind of like your live concerts and performances, do you bring in the sax? Do you bring in a few different instruments as well?
2: Yeah, so we'll have the sax on Friday. We also have a synth, using the computer for certain things. So we're just starting to feel out, I think, you know, we've done things so acoustically for so long. That now it's like, okay, let's bring in the other things that we know sound great when we're at home and bring those to the stage. So,
3: It's another interesting part of the writing process is, you know, just having those ideas and seeing, you know,
4: seeing how it matches up with each other.
3: Whether it be a drum track, whether it be, you know, a synth line for the bass, or just that sort of atmospheric, you know, feel in the background, which is one of the things that we complimented the performance that we did at the Women Deliver conference. That was great.
4: Which you're so welcome, because I did that backing track with a lot of input. To be fair, like it was very like, oh yeah, this is super vibes based, and I've added all these instruments, and then we're like, oh nah.
1: Great. So we've still got two tracks to go. Yeah. So we'll jump into the next one just because I'm conscious of our time.
2: But
1: we'll come back for a good wrap up and all the final messages. But what are we going to play next?
2: One of Dad's originals again.
3: One of my old originals, 30-odd years. We pulled it. Like I said, the kids thought this was actually, some, you know, didn't know whose song it was, I guess. And,
2: can't be Dad's. He's crusty.
3: No, it can't be Dad's.
2: But no, this is
4: talented.
2: This is certainly one of my favourite songs to sing and perform, and yeah, feels very. I'm taken back to my childhood. Let's go. We're all human.

0: Yay, us.
1: So good to have you guys in here tonight.
2: Thank you.
3: Thanks for having us.
1: Particularly, appreciate coming through, particularly on NAIDOC Week. And
0: yes.
1: I know there's probably a lot of people out there who might be wondering how they could get involved, come see a gig, or did you have any message or kind of pointers for people who might be wanting to try and, if they're not a part of it, be a part of it?
0: If you haven't been part of it yet this week, one of the biggest days for us is the Friday of NAIDOC Week.
1: Mm-hmm.
0: All are welcome, all are encouraged to attend. Mm. It starts with a march to Parliament House from Victoria Square, Tartat Nanya, remembering again that it started as a protest and that country was never ceded. Always was, always will be. There will be any number of amazing public speakers who will talk more on the steps of Parliament House, as we do every year, and Dad will be leading the procession as such.
3: There will be a number of bikes at the front.
1: Motorbikes?
0: Yes.
1: Because that's your bike out in the car park.
0: Yeah.
3: My bike out in the car park.
1: Yeah, yeah. I'm very impressed.
3: Thank you. Well, there will be a number of impressive bikes.
0: Brothers
3: will be
0: and uncles.
3: There, to lead the march.
0: And then everyone comes back down to the square for a family fun day full of celebration, culture, community, we're really, really stoked to be taking the stage with a number of other amazing musicians to help celebrate that. If you haven't already, that's the day to be there.
4: Follow our Instagram, Anna.
3: Get yourself down to the square before 11 o'clock. The march kicks off at 11 o'clock, so... Yeah, make sure you're there to join in and be a part of the entire day.
0: Yeah,
1: sounds awesome. And in terms of you got the gig, are there any, you got plans to record any music coming up?
0: Anybody that has philanthropic funding that would like to throw our way, but certainly no, we're in the process now of exploring what partnerships and grants are available for us to record. We're ready to go whenever, and we've got not just the recording of the album, but we've certainly got, and we won't talk about them here yet because I don't want to jinx it, but some extra projects that will come out of that album that we're certainly really keen to progress.
4: Yeah.
0: In the interim, we would love followers. We would absolutely love any gigs that people want us to come and share culture, music, and ourselves with.
1: We've touched on and mentioned a few friends, fam, that type of thing.
0: Yeah.
1: As a final note, was there anyone that you wanted to give a special mention to out there that might be friends, family, supporters of the band, or
0: Chasm,
1: even just a message? Shout out to Chasm.
0: Being the biggest supporter of us since day dot. Chasm being named Grayson has been growling me for years to put stories into our music and to for me and Dad to get out there. Massive shout out to any Chasm listeners. Also, massive shout out to my sister girl who is giving me shit before I left today, telling me not to stuff anything up. Bianca. All of our friends and family. My son, who we've obviously dedicated a song to, and really who this is for, is the next generation.
3: I think just that all those members in community that have heard us and said, you've got to get out there, and sort of backed us and encouraged us to get out and to do our thing.
0: All of the other deadly amazing musicians who share community with us, Auntie Nancy.
4: We stand on the shoulders of giants. It's hard to be like, here's one specific person or even one specific group.
0: We're just part of the legacy.
4: Exactly.
0: Yeah.
4: Yeah. Well,

A great collaboration there between Omar Faruk Tekbilek, who comes from Turkey, and Spanish flamenco singer Enrique Morente. And that track is called Ole Aman, and that's from the album The Rough Guide to Latin Arabia. Before that, we heard music from Brazil by Bebel Gilberto, and the track Close Your Eyes from the album Brazil, The Greatest Songs Ever. And to open the show today,

WAAM, Newark, New Jersey, located at 1 Bond Street. We are presenting an Edison program this afternoon, and Mr. John A. Scott opens the program by playing an organ solo.

western funk, rock, ya-dunk, ya-dunk. Without it, we are sunk. Vice versa, terracotta, Paris green and alma mater, disinfectant, obligata, rock.

0: Well, Cooney, Joe has just contributed his philosophy with the sitting and the whittling all day long. What have you to say for yourself?
1: I'll chant one of the deep low south.
0: And this melody is the brainchild of Mr. Coon.

Ladies and gentlemen, we pause briefly to remind you that you're listening to the dance music of Bob Chester, his saxophone, and his orchestra playing in the Mayfair Room of the Hotel Van Cleve in Dayton, Ohio. On with the music as the orchestra plays Dancing in the Dark.

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1: National Radio News.
2: Good morning, I'm Laura Devoy. Police in the UK have arrested five men on suspicion of committing offences under the Explosives Act. Emergency services received a call early on Sunday morning relating to three suspicious vehicles travelling towards a Royal Air Force base at Fairford in Gloucestershire. The base has been used by the US in recent months to carry out strikes on Iranian missile sites. Assistant Chief Constable Richard Oconey says counter-terrorism police are investigating.
3: Work to establish the full nature of this incident is ongoing, and we are in constant communication with our partners both locally and nationally. In particular, we are working closely with our partners in counter-terrorism policing.
2: US President Donald Trump praised British law enforcement.
4: Working with Britain, it was an amazing job. We had them under investigation. They were looking to do big damage to our fort, and working with the British worked out great.
2: The Iran-backed Houthi rebels say seven people have been killed and 40 injured in a strike on a market. But Yemen's internationally recognised government says its forces targeted a Houthi military camp and vehicles in the same area. With more, here's the BBC's Mimi Swaby.
5: Fighting has escalated between the Houthis, backed by Iran, and Yemeni government forces, supported by a Saudi-led coalition, since the Houthis captured strategic islands in the Bab al-Mandab Strait. The Houthis now control Yemen's entire Red Sea coast. The latest reports of clashes come as anti-Houthi and Saudi media report threats to civil aviation, including a new thermal tracking missile being used by the Houthis, which reportedly cannot distinguish between civilian and military targets.
2: Back home, economists are predicting a rise in interest rates this week. The Monetary Policy Board of the Reserve Bank will today begin its two-day meeting to determine the cash rate. Currently at 4.35%, it's risen three times this year but has remained steady since May. A decision will be handed down tomorrow. Pauline Hanson is now the preferred Prime Minister, according to voters in Queensland. A news poll conducted for the Australian newspaper had One Nation above Labor in the primary vote in Queensland and New South Wales. Australians are being urged to help prevent, recognise and manage chronic wounds to reduce their impact on the health system. More than 450,000 Aussies live with a chronic wound, but many could be avoided with simple steps for prevention, early detection and treatment. The Save Our Skin campaign is being launched this Wound Awareness Week. Former Australian of the Year Professor Fiona Wood says more needs to be done to improve community awareness and education.
6: We know from a survey that people have strange ideas on the best way to treat wounds, getting them wet, getting them dry, letting dogs lick them and all sorts of strange things. But what we want to do is put the evidence out there so that people can access the information they need to treat the wound quickly, easily, early to prevent it becoming chronic.
2: Turning to sport, the Newcastle Knights are through to the NRL Grand Final. The Knights came from behind to defeat the Penrith Panthers 22-14. They played the entire second half a man down. Phoenix Crosland was sent off for a hip drop tackle on Panthers halfback Nathan Cleary, which resulted in a compound fracture. Coach Justin Holbrook says qualifying for the Grand Final feels unreal.
7: We want to make our community proud of Hunter Region, and for the boys to deliver that performance is, it's just awesome.
2: And in the NRLW, the Brisbane Broncos are through to the grand final after a 20-8 win over the Gold Coast Titans.
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9: A very good morning. It's Monday morning. It's the 28th of September, folks. As you're waking for the second hour of Good Morning Country from a very wet mid-north coast. Here at Harrington, it's described as showers, but I can tell you it's been solid for the last hour, and all overnight there has been plenty. We'll look at the weather around Australia. We'll get back to the music mix on this Monday morning, before we go to our album of the week following the next news and weather, and that's Kevin Sullivan's brand new solo album, Give Me a Story. We'll tell you about it and open up the phones when I give you the cue to call. It is Walshy on the wireless. Good morning, Australia.
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9: In Brisbane, partly cloudy, showers 25, Sydney cloudy 20, Canberra 19 and partly cloudy, and Melbourne mostly sunny 18. Hobart 17 and partly cloudy, and Adelaide partly cloudy 27, Perth partly cloudy, showers 21. Alice Springs sunny and 33. Into Queensland, Cairns partly cloudy, a shower or two, 28. And Townsville partly cloudy, 29. Mackay, morning shower or two, sunny afternoon, 26. Rockhampton, 29 and sunny. Hervey Bay, partly cloudy, a shower or two expected, 25. And Gander, partly cloudy, a shower or two and a possible storm. Into New South Wales, Armidale, cloudy, a shower or two, 14. Orange, cloudy, 16, yes. Partly cloudy, 19. Young, 21 and partly cloudy. Now Cooma, zero overnight, through to a top of 19 today. Early frost, mostly sunny later. Batemans Bay, partly cloudy, 21. And Bega, mostly sunny, 20. While in Griffith, you've got a partly cloudy day with a top of 26. Into Victoria, Mildura, mostly sunny, 26. Swan Hill, mostly sunny, 25. And Shepparton, partly cloudy, 21. Bensdale, sunny, 19. Horsham, becoming cloudy, 21. And Warrnambool, partly cloudy, 18. In South Australia, Mount Gambier, 19, with partly cloudy conditions and a shower or two. Port Pirie, mostly sunny, 34. Ceduna, partly cloudy, 34. Into Tasmania, Nubina, partly cloudy, 15. Huonville, cloudy, 17. And Oatlands, cloud clearing, 16. In the Territory, Darwin, mostly sunny, 35. Now to WA, Albany, partly cloudy, showers increasing, windy, 19, Bunbury, showers, 19, and at Karratha, sunny, 31, Newman, partly cloudy, 33, in Kununurra today, partly cloudy, 36, and Broome, mostly sunny, 32. Meanwhile, here in Harrington and Taree, on the mid-north coast of New South Wales, cloudy, showers continuing, early light winds, a top of 20. Those showers may ease off early tonight. You're up to date with news, sport and weather. Back to the music mix very shortly on your wireless with Walshy. Good morning.
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13: G'day guys, this is Casey Barnes. 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

Atticus Lee and his wife, Brooke McClymont, and Dance, Dance, Dance from their latest album. Prior to that, we had... what do we have there? We had The Rick Laws and Drake Milligan, Honky Tonk, Honky Tonkin' About, and Casey Barnes opened up with Mayday. Folks, we're heading to news and weather. Album of the Week will follow after the news and weather. Hold the phones. We'll give you the cue to call. It is Kevin Sullivan's brand new solo album, Give Me a Story, and it's out officially this coming Wednesday. We'll give you the opportunity to pre-order, give you all the directions on how to get your physical copy, or if you need, how to download. In the meantime, the Bushwhackers are locked and loaded, and they'll kick off this this bracket through to the news and weather, and then we'll follow it up with a couple of other good Australian tracks.

0: A very good morning to you as you're waking around Australia on this Monday morning. And folks, it's an eerie feeling, but this time next Monday, it'll be the commencement of daylight saving. Yes, it will have clicked over on the Sunday of the long weekend in New South Wales anyway. So enjoy the week. It is Good Morning Country from the bunker in Harrington. We'll get to the album of the week in just a moment. Hold the phones. We'll give you the cue to call. The new album for Kevin Sullivan. And it's a brand new one with some wonderful tracks on. And the album's entitled Give Me a Story. And we'll open those phones when I give you the cue to call. Firstly, let's look at the weather around Australia on this Monday, the 28th of September.
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0: In Brisbane, partly cloudy, showers 25, Sydney cloudy 20, in Canberra, partly cloudy 19. Melbourne, mostly sunny 18, and Hobart 17 and partly cloudy. Adelaide 27 and partly cloudy, and Perth partly cloudy with showers expected 21. Alice Springs sunny and 33. Into Queensland, Cairns partly cloudy, shower or two about 28. Townsville partly cloudy 29, and Mackay morning shower or two, sunny afternoon 26. In Rockhampton today, 29 and sunny, in Hervey Bay, partly cloudy, a shower or two expected, 25. In Gander, partly cloudy, a shower or two, possibility of a storm later, and 28. Into New South Wales, Armidale, cloudy, a shower or two, 14. Orange, cloudy, 16. And yes, partly cloudy, 19. Young, 21 and partly cloudy. Cooma, 0 overnight to 19 in the top. Early frost, mostly sunny. And Batemans Bay, partly cloudy, 21. Bega, mostly sunny, 20. In Griffith today, partly cloudy, 26. Moving to Victoria, Mildura, mostly sunny, 26. Swan Hill, mostly sunny, 25. Shevelin, partly cloudy, 21. And Bansdale, 19 and sunny. In Horsham today, becoming cloudy, 21. And Warrnambool, partly cloudy, 18. In South Australia, Mount Gambier, partly cloudy, a shower or two, 19. Port Pirie, mostly sunny, 34. And Ceduna, partly cloudy, 34. Into Tasmania, Nubina, partly cloudy, 15. Huonville, cloudy, 17. And Oatlands, cloud clearing, 16. In the Territory, Darwin, mostly sunny and a top of 35. Into WA, Albany, partly cloudy, showers increasing, windy, 19. Bunbury, 19 and showers. Karratha, sunny, 31. Newman, partly cloudy, 33. Kununurra, partly cloudy, 36. Broome, mostly sunny, 32. Meanwhile, here in Harrington and Taree, on the mid-north coast of New South Wales, cloudy, early showers, and early light winds, a top of 20. You're up to date with news, sport and weather. Now, album of the week is coming up. Hold the phones. We'll give you the cue to call at the right time. It's Welshie on the wireless. Good morning.
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0: Kevin Sullivan has packed a lot into the last 7 years, with the major switch being from the Police Forensic Crime Scene Investigation Department to award-winning electric singer-songwriter with a music career spanning the last 2 decades. A recent career highlight was when Kevin appeared alongside his singing children, the Sullivans, on Channel 7's The Voice Generations. Sullivans performed original music characterised by great Australian storytelling, humour and love, along with memorable covers of iconic country folk, alternate country, and contemporary music. They won hearts around the country when they appeared on The Voice Generations with Keith Urban, remarking, "Your beautiful Australian spirit was so present and gorgeous." Now, if you're wanting to get hold of Kevin Sullivan or the family music, the Sullivans, you need to go to Kevin Sullivan Music, follow the prompts, and it's very simple. The new album is out on the 30th and is readily available around Australia in hard copy and physical copy. Now, Kevin will tell us about the project.
4: Okay, this is Kevin Sullivan, Australian singer-songwriter, and I'll just be talking today about my brand new album, Give Me a Story. It's my third studio album, and it comes off the back of my second album, Three Ways, which did really, really well. It was number one on the ARIA country albums for 2 consecutive weeks. And my new album, Give Me a Story, I really believe it shifts the energy. There's a bit of a lighthearted detour. There's some humour. There's some deep-seated stories about the country and about unifying us as all Australians. And the album was recorded by Matt Fell, both in Sydney and Nashville, and also mastered by Grammy Award winner Will Bowden. And I really feel the depth of my songwriting is captured in lots of the tracks, particularly the song Give Me a Story that I co-wrote with Stuart Joel Nugget. I really consider that's one of the best songs I've ever written. And then you have the final song, Pilgrimage, you know, the haunting song about Anzac Day. And I'm really proud of that song. You have my song, I'm Barred Again, that I wrote with Stuart Joel Nugget and my son, KJ. It's a drinking anthem, and its song is right at home in an Australian pub or an American honky-tonk with its Toby Keith feel. You've got Elliot, which is, talks about family and language. Our Piece of the Map is a larrikin song I co-wrote with Peter Santella, which is all about our home. You've got Luann, which is a true story about a friend of mine, and she was a bit confused about social media and how to work it out. And then also you've got Spend the Kids' Inheritance, which has become my Grey Nomads anthem. And there's 7 songs on the album. The album's called Give Me a Story. Check it out, pre-save it, and I'm sure you'll like it. G'day, this is Australian singer-songwriter Kevin Sullivan. Just want to let you know my new album, my third album, is called Give Me a Story, and it's out on the 30th of September this year. I'm also releasing the title track, Give Me a Story, of the same name. It's also coming out on the 30th of September. And the title track is a song, a unifying song for Australians. And there's a really poignant line in the song that I co-wrote this song with Stuart Joel Nugget, the Indigenous artist from the Northern Territory. It's one of 3 songs we've written together. But The song Give Me a Story, I really consider it's one of the best songs, if not the best song I've ever written. And there's a line in the song that says, the more we learn from each other, the closer we all become. And that basically we're all together as one. We're all Australian. So that's the message of the song. We live in a beautiful place. No matter where you come from, when you live here, we're all Australians. It's out on the 30th of September. Check it out. My new album, Give Me a Story.

That's Kevin Sullivan from the brand new album, the album of the week, Give Me a Story, the title track. Now, folks, if you are departing, we're working our way through the news and weather. If you're departing, thanks for your company this morning. I hope you enjoy myself back at the bunker here tomorrow, Tuesday, reminding you that Heather Farrell's out of Horsham on Thursday. I'll be here Wednesday and Friday, God willing. We've got the Wolf Brothers locked and loaded to take us through the news and weather. We'll open up the phones right now, and you've got just on 10 minutes to get your name into the draw. The number to call is 0488 677 645. 0488 677 645. We'll close off at news and weather and give you the cue to call following the next weather. Phone lines are open.

0: A very good morning to you as you're waking around Australia. Folks, we'll get back to the album of the week in a moment. Kevin Sullivan's new album out Wednesday. And it's an absolute beauty. Give Me a Story is the name of it. And we'll open the phones very shortly. Not yet. We'll look at the weather for the major centres before we get back to the music mix also on this Monday the 28th of September.
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0: In Brisbane today, partly cloudy, showers 25, Sydney cloudy 20, Canberra partly cloudy 19, and Melbourne mostly sunny 18. Hobart partly cloudy 17, Adelaide 27 and partly cloudy, and Perth partly cloudy with showers expected 21, Alice Springs sunny and 33. Meanwhile, here in Harrington and Taree, on the mid-north coast, cloudy, showers easing, and early light winds. Well, they've been fairly continual all night, and that should happen through to this afternoon. Top of 20 here locally. You're up to date with news, sport and weather. And we'll have our next bulletin for you in 24 minutes. Hold those phones. Not quite there yet.
2: There are some clear warning signals that someone you love could be abusing drugs or alcohol. Violent mood swings. 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
0: All right, folks, with 23 minutes till the next news and weather, we'll open the phones and we'll close off at the next news and weather. The number to call is 0488 677 645. 0488 677 645. 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

0: vocals, fiddle, electric guitar, acoustic guitar, friggin' Natalie Stovall!
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0: Very good morning if you're just waking and tuning into Good Morning Country. Our album of the week this week is Kevin Sullivan's brand new album, out officially this Wednesday. And we've closed off the phones this morning. Give Me a Story is the name of the album. And we've got 114 entries. That's very, very good. Thank you. We'll do the draw this half hour. We'll get back to the music mix with Walshy on the wireless. But firstly, the weather around Australia on this 28th day of September.
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0: In Brisbane today, partly cloudy and showers 25. Sydney, cloudy 20. Canberra, 19 and partly cloudy. And Melbourne, 18 and mostly sunny. Hobart, partly cloudy 17. Adelaide, partly cloudy 27. And Perth, partly cloudy, showers 21. Alice Springs, sunny and 33. Into Queensland, Cairns, partly cloudy, shower or two, 28. Townsville, partly cloudy, 29. And Mackay, morning shower or two, sunny afternoon, 26. In Rockhampton, it'll be sunny and 29. Hervey Bay, partly cloudy with a shower or two expected, 25. And Gander, partly cloudy with a shower or two and possible storm later, 28. Into New South Wales, Armidale, cloudy, a shower or two, 14. Orange, cloudy, 16. And Yass, partly cloudy, 19. In Young, 21 and partly cloudy. Cooma, zero overnight to a top of 19 today. Early frost, mostly sunny. Batemans Bay, partly cloudy, 21. Bega, mostly sunny, 20. And Griffith, partly cloudy, 26. Into Victoria, Mildura, mostly sunny, 26. Swan Hill, mostly sunny, 25. Shepparton, partly cloudy, 21. Lansdale, sunny, 19. And Horsham, becoming cloudy, 21. Warrnambool, partly cloudy, 18. In South Australia, Mount Gambier, partly cloudy, a shower or two, 19. Port Pirie, mostly sunny, 34. Ceduna, partly cloudy, 34. Into Tasmania, Nubina, partly cloudy, 15. Yeovil, cloudy, 17. And Oatlands, cloud clearing, 16. In the Territory, Darwin, mostly sunny, 35. Over to WA, Albany, partly cloudy, showers increasing, windy, 19. Bunbury, 19 and showers. Karratha, sunny, 31. Newman, partly cloudy, 33. In Kununurra today, partly cloudy, 36. Broome, mostly sunny, 32. Meanwhile, here in Harrington and Taree, on the mid-north coast, New South Wales, cloudy, early showers and early light winds, a top of 20. You're up to date with news, sport and weather. We'll work our way through. We'll do the draw shortly for the album of the week. And we'll work our way through to the next bulletin around 21 minutes from now. It's Walshy on the wireless. A very good morning.
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5: Hi, this is Kevin Sullivan. Thanks for joining me and Walshy on Good Morning Country. Hi, this is Kevin Sullivan. Thanks for joining me and Walshy on Good Morning Country.

life had started new today. And then I saw my pretty country girl had gone away. My heart had weighed so heavy, how was I to carry on? I

That's Kevin Sullivan and the Roadhouse Girl, and prior to that, Big River. And the track Three Ways from Kevin's catalogue. These people are in the draw for our album of the week. Kevin Sullivan's latest and brand new album out Wednesday, Give Me a Story. Daryl and Jody from Kybiana 1 and 2. Vicky and Arthur from Leeton are 3 and 4. Tommy, Bob and Vera Bexley, 5, 6 and 7. And Graham and Zoe Horsham, 8 and 9. Andrew and Lisa Horsham, 10 and 11. Ray, Robin and Emma Oatlands, 12, 14, 15. Neville and Mari Armidale, 16, 17. Shirley, Karina and Michelle from Surfside, 18, 19 and 20. And Katrina, Patricia, Michael, Max and Deb from Oatlands, 21 to 25. Barry and Cindy from Port Macquarie, 26 and 7. Dot from Orange, 28. Red, Kerry, Scotty, Rick and Carol from Lightning Ridge, 29 to 33. Kayleen from Hastings, 34. Robin, Rod, Kayla, Portia and Kyle from Horsham, 35 through to 39. Shaley from Gander, 40. Reg from Alexandra, 41. Ken, Russell and Taisha from South Griffith, 42, 3 and 4. Brad and Joy from Horsham, 45 and 46. And Beryl and Pete from Binjor, 47 and 48. Ian and Julie Cundletown, 49, 50. Matthew, Rodney and Christopher Rokeby, 51, 2 and 3. Peg and Lloyd Kelso, 54, 5. Donna Mavis Gander, 56, 7. John, Phyllis and Jeanette Rokeby, 58, 59, 60. Kurt from Gladstone, 61. Brian, Archie, Pam and Norm from Griffith, 62 to 65. Trevor, Heather and Ian from Binaway, 66, 7 and 8. Pete from Lake Eldon, 69. Margaret from Manildra, 70. Andrew and Kim from Dutch and Bagara, 71 and 72. Gary and Helen from Wagga Wagga, 73 and 4. And Cam and Lorraine from Horsham, 75, 6. Kerry, Sue and Ellen from Ralston, 77, 8 and 9. And Morris from Bateman's Bay is 80. Dennis and Lynn from Gander, 81 and 2. Paul, Nathan and Stephanie from Gilgandra, 83, 4 and 5. Graham from Canamble, 86. Rod and Julie from out near Orange, 87 and 8. Helen and Bill Warrnambool, 89, 90. Des and Wayne, Helensburg, 91, 2. Mick, Anne, Sienna and Mia from Cooma, 93 through to 96. Now, Neville, Barb, Katrina, Aisha and Brendan from Gander, 97 to 101. And Gary and Michelle from Oatlands, 102.3. Sandra and Malcolm from Stanbridge, 104.5. Now, Chris, Janice, Jeremy, Dave and Gina all at Bombala at the moment. And 106 through to 110. Phil from Holt's Flat, 111. And Lee and Helen from Oatlands have the final numbers this morning. 112, 114. Good luck to each and every one of you. The winning number this morning is... 80. Now that's back here. Morris from Bateman's Bay. Morris, you're the winner this morning. And I'll have another copy tomorrow, Tuesday, of Give Me a Story, Kevin Sullivan. Thank you for your support. It really does mean a lot to the artist and to me. Folks, working our way to news and weather, if you're departing, thanks. Have a great day. And we've got Pete Dennehy, Locked and Loaded.

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2: Good morning, I'm Laura Devoy. The federal government says reducing spending on the National Disability Insurance Scheme has contributed to an improvement in the budget bottom line. Treasurer Jim Chalmers and Finance Minister Katie Gallagher have revealed the underlying deficit is now about $6 billion lower than what was forecast in May. But Senator Gallagher told the ABC the pressures on the budget are not decreasing.
3: We've got, you know, aged care, defence, health, all of those areas where we're seeing more and more pressures coming our way. We have to manage that and we're doing that. But, you know, dealing with some of these spending pressures and trying to repair the budget over time is a big effort.
2: Meantime, the Reserve Bank will begin a two-day meeting today to determine interest rates. Currently at 4.35%, the cash rate has risen three times this year but has remained steady since May. A decision will be handed down tomorrow. In the UK, five men have been arrested on suspicion of preparing a terrorist act and explosive offences. Police received reports of suspicious vehicles approaching a Royal Air Force base in southern England on Sunday morning. The base has been used by the US in recent months to carry out strikes on Iranian missile sites. Residents of more than 80 nearby homes were evacuated. Counter-terrorism police are investigating. Expedition teams in Nepal say two bodies have been recovered from the site of an avalanche in the Himalayas close to the border with Tibet. 14 people were reported missing after a sheet of snow fell on the base camp of Himlung Himal Peak. The BBC's Enbarasan Etirajan reports.
4: All those missing at the base camp of Himlung Himal Peak are Nepali nationals. They had been sent ahead of foreign climbers to prepare the camp and fix ropes on the mountain. A rescue team consisting of experienced mountaineers was rushed from the capital Kathmandu. The condition of other missing climbers and support staff is not clear. One Nepali media report said parts of the base camp had been buried under 4 to 5 meters of snow following the avalanche. The rescue effort is expected to continue on Monday.
2: A new campaign is urging Australians to help prevent, recognise and manage chronic wounds. More than 450,000 Aussies live with a chronic wound, but many could be avoided with simple steps for prevention, early detection and treatment. The launch of the Save Our Skin campaign coincides with Wound Awareness Week. Former Australian of the Year Professor Fiona Wood says more needs to be done to improve community awareness and education.
5: We know from a survey that people have strange ideas on the best way to treat wounds. Getting them wet, getting them dry, letting dogs lick them and all sorts of strange things. But what we want to do is put the evidence out there so that people can access the information they need to treat the wound quickly, easily, early to prevent it becoming chronic.
2: Turning to sport, the Newcastle Knights are through to the NRL Grand Final. The Knights came from behind to defeat the Penrith Panthers 22-14. They play the entire second half a man down. Phoenix Crosland was sent off for a hip drop tackle on Panthers halfback Nathan Cleary, which resulted in a compound fracture. Coach Justin Holbrook says qualifying for the Grand Final feels unreal.
6: We want to make our community proud of Hunter Region, and for the boys to deliver that performance is, it's just awesome.
2: And in the NRLW, the Brisbane Broncos are through to the grand final after a 20-8 win over the Gold Coast Titans.
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8: A very good morning to you as you're waking around Australia. It is the final hour of Good Morning Country on this Monday, the 28th of September. We'll get back to the music mix very shortly with some new, old and classics all locked in on a roller coaster journey. But before we do, let's look at the weather for the major centres for the final time this morning.
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8: In Brisbane today, partly cloudy, showers 25. Sydney, cloudy and 20. Canberra, 19 and partly cloudy. And Melbourne, mostly sunny, 18. In Hobart, partly cloudy, 17. And Adelaide, partly cloudy, 27. In Perth today, partly cloudy, showers 21. And Alice Springs, sunny and 33. Meanwhile, here in Harrington and Taree on the north coast of New South Wales, cloudy, showers easing. And looking at all my supplied information, they tell me around 11 a.m. those showers will ease, and early light winds, a top of 20, because the outlook for Tuesday, Wednesday, Thursday and Friday is a sunny day with a wet weekend here in Harrington. You're up to date with news, sport and weather. Back to that music mix very shortly.
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15: Billy sipped his rum can as he speeded out of town.

a two-tone pony, and going back, prior to that, Sarah Stora and Under Darwin Stars, and we opened up with Sarah and her brother Greg with Chiller's Bend. Folks, we are heading to the next news and weather, and we're about 21 and a half minutes away, and I've got the new single for Two-Tone Pony, Locked and Loaded. It's entitled Two-Tone Pony. Followed up with a brand new one for Hayley Jensen. It's entitled Everything All Works Out. And Lauren Ryan's got a new one, and it's entitled Wild One. Now, be careful if you're a radio presenter. There is a explicit version of Wild One also, Lauren Ryan. All right, these should take us through or close to news and weather.

0: A very good morning to you as you're waking around Australia. You may have just switched your wireless on. Well, you've switched it to Good Morning Country, and you're in time for the final music mix on this Monday morning, the 28th day of September. We'll look at the weather in WA firstly.
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0: In Albany today, partly cloudy, showers increasing, windy, 19. Bunbury, showers, 19. Karratha, sunny and 31. Newman, partly cloudy, 33. Kununurra, partly cloudy, 36. Broome, mostly sunny, 32. And Perth, partly cloudy, showers, 21. And here in Harrington and Taree, on the mid-north coast in New South Wales, cloudy, early showers, early light winds, and a top of 20. You're up to date with news, sport and weather. That music mix is about 24 minutes long, and it'll take us through to the next news, which is the completion of Good Morning Country for this Monday, the 28th day of September.
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7: As you're waking up around Australia, you're with Dean Perrott, and we're here with my mate Walshy on Good Morning Country.

That's Brian Letton and For the Farming Families. Prior to that, Dean Perrott and his sister were in there with Little Church in the Wildwood. Kerry Mooney is Dean's sister. Dean Perrott and Jeff Brown with Home Again from the latest album. Folks, earlier this morning, our album of the week was Kevin Sullivan's brand new one, out officially Wednesday, Give Me a Story. And we had 114 entries, and number 80 was the winning number. That belonged to Morris at Bateman's Bay. We'll have another copy each morning this week to give away. Hope you can join me tomorrow, Tuesday. And I'll leave you with Lance Birrell. He'll take us back to the town hall at Tamworth. And then we might have Amber Joy Polden and a little bit of Ollie Austin. You take care.

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1: Welcome to the Australian Bush Ballad Show, an hour of genuine bush ballad songs and stories of people and our land. I'm Diane Lindsay.
2: I'm Peter Simpson, and we're keeping it all Australian.
1: Hello, everyone, and welcome to the show.
2: Hello, ladies and gentlemen. Looking forward to another great bush ballad show.
1: And we're starting off with an album from Chris Pritchard called The Chosen Few.
2: And there's some good bush ballads on there. Some of them he has written and some old classics. I know you'll enjoy it.
1: Well, we're going to start off with a number that he wrote called Old Time Bushman, about an old drover that he met, worked for Kidman, and he was 98 years old at the time and breaking in horses. This is Old Time Bushman.

You know, Pete, one of my favourite Matt Manning songs that he's recorded is What Is Wrong With That, in that beautiful, big, deep voice that Matt has. That song was written by Chris Pritchard. So we're going to listen to Chris's version of that now. What Is Wrong With That?

job at daybreak. Onto a buffle flat, I want to feel that satisfaction. Now what is wrong with that? What is wrong with that? I want to have my dog just swinging

0: there. Should never have left the bush, old mate. Well, Di, there's nothing wrong with that at all.
1: Nothing at all.
0: And good on him. And thank you, Chris, for sending those that CD down to us. We'll play it as we go along, and I wish you all the best and all the success with it.
1: You know, one little interesting fact, the album was produced by his son, Dean Ray. And if that name's familiar to you, it should be. Dean did very well and was very popular on one of those television shows.
0: Now we have a Graham Rogers song, this time sung by Bob Easter, and this is called The Land of the Big Blue Sky.

Well, we often play tracks from Keith Jamison, Alicia Smith, and their daughter Caitlin Jane, who is doing some great things on the country music scene now. We recently caught up with the family at Capella in Queensland, where it was lovely to spend time with the family. We're going to play quite an early track now from Keith Jamison, Alicia Smith featuring on lead guitar, of course, and a very young Caitlin Jane. I'd say she was about 3 and she's now 16. And this is That's a Sad Affair.

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2: One of my all-time favourite artists was Gordon Parsons.
3: And, you know, Pete, Gordon Parsons is a favourite of many people. We recently caught up with Terry from Bateman's Bay and his brother Ron from Casino when we were in Tamworth for the Country Music Festival. And it just so happens they requested us to play some Gordon Parsons numbers.
2: We're going to play a Gordon Parsons number for you now. It's called That's the Kind of Life I Live, followed up by another one of Gordon Parsons' songs, Hobnail Express, but this time the second one will be sung by Jeff Brown. Hope you enjoy both these songs.

And that track of Jeff's comes from his album, I Remember Gordon Parsons. And that is one of the best tribute albums to Gordon Parsons. So, Terry and Ron, lovely to meet you fellas recently, and we do hope you enjoyed those tracks. And here comes Greg Bain. The album is called Country Balladeer, and so is the song, and written by Greg too.

I'd like to play you a track now from Petercode, OAM. This album is called Full Circle, and this track has a really beautiful melody, When the Moon Across the Bushland Beams.

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The teamster and the drover no longer shout g'day, as they did long ago along the Castlereagh.

0: And I'd like to think he'll hear it as he sits out there at rest when the moon across the bushland beams. And I'd like to think he'll hear it as he sits out there at rest when the moon across the bushland beams.
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2: Now we have a song from our very good friend, Johnny Greenwood. This is off his album, There's Still a Country Boy in Me, one of his own numbers called My Old Australian Home. Good on you, John.

You're listening to the Australian Bush Ballad Show with Diane Lindsay and Peter Simpson. If you'd like to contact us by email, simply write to us at dianelin@aapt.net.au. That's dianelin@aapt.net.au. And here's one from Graham Roger from the album Territory Man. This was written by Ben Jacobs and Graham, the Kimberley Riders.

0: a gift that's given to old Kimberley men.
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1: I'm now going to play for you a song that was written by Merv Mortman. It's called Living in the Shadows of the Horseshoe, and this is dedicated to all those wives of Vietnam veterans. And my lovely wife, Diane, is singing this song.

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And I'm sending a big hello to all our Vietnam veterans listening and also to their wives and families. And now, Brian Letton from the album Western Australia is Calling Me Home. That's a song he wrote himself.

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And Brian Lenton is from Western Australia, a place I know he loves to get back to when he can. This next song that I came across from Brian Stitt is called The Yucco Cutter, about a fella that cut eucalyptus leaves and boiled them down for the oil for a living. And it's pretty close to home for our Peter Simpson, because he had an Uncle Reggie that did this very same exact thing in that Goobra Gandra River area around Tumut. A little piece of history.

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1: We'd like to say a big hello to some good friends down at the South Coast, Errol Smart and his lovely wife, Margaret. 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So, Errol, we're going to finish off with a Slim number, and this is called Country Revival, and it's played as an instrumental from the legends of country guitar, Thornton, Butler and Boyder. Don't do much better than that, mate.

0: that's it for today, folks. Another show done.
1: Thank you so much for being with us, and keep safe.
0: You've been listening to the Australian Bush Ballad Show with Diane Lindsay and Peter Simpson. 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